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2: The Brad Scott era at Essendon is finally over. The Bombers have today sacked him as coach after nearly 4 years in charge. The club says it's looking for a fresh start, despite Scott having a year to run on his contract. Heartbreak for Blues star Mitch Moses. He's officially been ruled out of tomorrow night's State of Origin open up with a hamstring strain, paving the way for Ethan Strange to make his debut in the halves. And a blow for the Socceroos just weeks out from the World Cup. Riley McGree's been ruled out of the tournament after injuring his hamstring. That's your latest news and sport.
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6: Rain will be with us all day and for the rest of the week. 30 millimetres for the coast and the Highlands today, looking at a top of 18 and 16, and a lot of that in a thunderstorm. Thunderstorm activity again tomorrow. Not as much rain, though. Only about 4 millimetres. 23 and 19 are the expected top temperatures. And then Thursday, looking at 19 and 16, and about 35 to 70 millimetres of rain could be falling in a thunderstorm. Light winds turning southerly 15 to 20 k's for the coast and Highlands.
1: 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Sunstar Blinds, Albatross Road, Nowra. Servicing the Shoalhaven Highlands.
6: 4 minutes after 10, this is 2ST, and you make up this radio program. 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And when you do, you give me information that we can share with our listeners. And exactly that happened yesterday when someone said, "Have you heard about this?" And I question it to begin with. Then I've realised that it's going to impact a lot of people. And that is a situation where the budget last week has basically going to put, basically has been in a situation where it'll put a lot of people under pressure, those that are vulnerable as far as legal aid is concerned. Not too many politicians are talking about that, are they? Going to be talking to Alana from Our Lawyers again, and she will give us some information that might stag you a little bit as far as legal aid is concerned. We'll talk about that very shortly. As well as that, you can talk to us, 8000-1029. You can email gday@2st.com.au. We'll roll out some great music as well. It's 5 past 10 as we snuggle up and enjoy an overcast Tuesday together.

0: the Police and Roxanne. It is 8 minutes after 10. This is 2ST. I always thought that when you're in government, you were there to look after people, look after your constituents. Well, there was a whole lot of distraction as far as housing, as far as the situation with capital gains or negative gearing when the budget was released. In fact, the media was only talking about that. But something else has come out, which you may not know. And from the 1st of July this year, legal aid in New South Wales will be affected dramatically. Now, that will affect a whole lot of people. Someone that is well-respected as far as legal matters are concerned, particularly in the family court, is Alana. And Alana's from our lawyers. She's an advertiser with 2ST, and she's on the line right now. Hello, how are you going?
1: Very good, thank you, Graham.
0: That is good. Now, our lawyers is a practice in Mittagong, and you pride yourself on dealing with family law matters. You've indicated to me that people in the law game are very concerned, and those that provide legal aid are very concerned about a situation that has arisen that no one's talked about as far as the budget is concerned. What is that situation?
1: So one of the things that came out of the budget is, once again, really, really poor, limited funding for legal aid. So legal aid is funding that goes to a lot of people that are the most vulnerable, who need it the most. A lot of elderly people can get legal aid. It's means tested. It's very hard to get, but it is very important. Legal aid also funds independent children's lawyers. So independent children's lawyers are lawyers that come into particularly high complex, high conflict parenting cases that are ongoing in court. And that lawyer acts for the child and provides a third viewpoint and guides the court in what is in the best interest of the children. Often that person is so integral in guiding the court, making sure the evidence is there that the court needs to make the right decisions for the children and also help the parties resolve it. And in the budget, unfortunately, once again, there's no extended funding for legal aid. So as a result, Legal Aid New South Wales, which has the most the highest population in Australia that relies on them to fund them, has come out and said from 1 July this year, they will not be funding the amount of people they were before. The funding will now only be for people who have experienced domestic violence or Indigenous persons, and ICLs will not be funded at a final hearing, which is just, there's a lot of outrage, there's a lot of anger, and there's a lot of concern in the family law community of what that means practically for clients.
0: Now, this will effectively, as well as what you just said, it will impact vulnerable older people, people with disabilities, people who don't speak English, and they've decided to cut from, well, basically to stop funding to something that wasn't really well funded anyway. What ramifications is this going to have apart from turning people away?
1: Look, a lot of people who could have sought justice or potentially had a property settlement and had a lawyer support them through the process will likely just not go to anyone, not seek help because they won't be able to get it anymore. That's from the practical side of things. On the other side of things, for the family violence clients who do get legal aid, usually we find both parties are eligible for legal aid. So their partner, who could have been the one that perpetrated the violence towards them, they will end up being unrepresented. Now, what that means is, already we see a lot of perpetrators of domestic violence use the system and the court system to continue their control and abuse of their partner, because it's so under-resourced and so bad, the family law system, that it takes 2 to 3 years to get out of it. And people are just in that control and in that system continued. And when you have an unrepresented litigant who's likely looking at ChatGPT or Google, telling them how to write a court application, telling them how to write an affidavit, the system just gets bogged up in endless unnecessary applications, and then they run all these oral arguments before judges that just fail and just waste court time. It drags everyone down, and it's just going to be a practical nightmare for a system that is already not coping.
0: The thing is also, like many people would be saying, oh, well, you know, lawyers make a stack of money. Of course, they'd be against this. It's all about the money. You know, all you do when you get involved in these things is make the lawyers rich. But the situation here is the legal aid situation is for people that can't afford lawyers that could represent, let's inverted commas call them the well-heeled. And these legal aid lawyers certainly don't get paid anywhere near what other lawyers would be that are serving those that can afford to take these actions. Am I right in saying that?
1: Oh, 100%. The funding from legal aid is atrocious. Particularly for ICLs, who are so integral to what we do, we need them. Less and less people are taking up that work because the funding is just not there, and it doesn't actually properly compensate them for what they're doing. And you're just going to find a situation where it gets worse. More lawyers will not put their hand up to do legal aid. The system will be highly spread out with really, you're going to have lots of people carrying high levels of caseload that they can't cope with just to keep up with the demand. Mm. And that's just not sustainable. And then on the other side of things, if you've got, we often have situations where one client is privately funded because they have the means, and another client either is unrepresented because they can't get legal aid now because of the changes, or they are legally aided. If you have a privately funded client, for example, someone who's gone through DV or just anyone in general who's up against an unrepresented litigant, unfortunately, often what we find is their fees are going to be higher because the unrepresented litigant is sending endless nonsense that sometimes has to be replied to, not all the time, but they're clogging up the court system, and every time that they file an application, we have to go in and we have to say, you know, Your Honour, that's wrong. That's not a valid application. We have to fight it. The client has to keep going, and their fees just continue to skyrocket. So when you're cutting off funding that could give representation to someone that is the stopgate to that person running that application, the system is just going to go skyrocket in terms of being overloaded with nonsense.
0: Mm. The other thing too, I'd imagine, that if people are that desperate, whether it be a mother or a father, and they're fighting for the kids, it would be a situation if they know that they only can get legal aid if there's a domestic violence situation there, whether it's there or not, I'd imagine that would increase the reporting details as well.
1: It would. And look, there are definite cases of legitimate family violence. But unfortunately, you are absolutely correct. This is going to potentially lead to people trying to make allegations and make up stories and accusations that aren't supported just so they can secure that legal aid, which is, again, people who are vulnerable and desperate and need the help of a system that's supposed to be there to help them. Mm. They go to extreme measures to get that help because the government's put them in that situation.
0: Yes, it's interesting, isn't it? Not too much was talked about this in the budget, and I haven't seen too many politicians banging the table and saying, you know, we've made a political decision with this, as they have with housing and what have you. It's all very well and good to build the houses, but what happens inside those houses is the problem, and obviously they're not looking at the funding model for it.
1: No, they're not looking at it at all. And this is just every year we are crying out, the Law Society and the Law Council of Australia cries out for more funding for courts and for various justice systems and legal aid in particular, and every year we are let down, but this is by far one of the worst that I have ever seen. And you can rest assured that all the lawyers are talking about it. We definitely are out there talking about it. What help that will do, I don't know. Hopefully someone sits back and listens, because it is a very scary time for family law to think about what we are heading towards come 1 July when those changes come in.
0: Okay, thanks for being so forthright. Thank you so much for that information. And I'm glad we've spoken this morning, because a lot of people wouldn't realise that's the situation as of the 1st of July this year. Thanks so much.
1: Thanks very much, Graham.
0: Great to talk to you. Alana from Our Lawyers. As I said, Our Lawyers do advertise with this radio station. But from the 1st of July this year, Legal Aid New South Wales, serving Australia's most populous state, will be forced to turn away anyone seeking help with parenting, property, or enforcement proceedings unless they are a victim of domestic and family violence or an Aboriginal person. That will impact vulnerable older people, people with disability, and people who don't speak English. As I said, I thought politicians and governments were supposed to take care of those that are being left behind. Not in this instance.
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0: Backstreet Boys on this Tuesday morning and larger than life, 26 minutes after 10. Tom Wrong, very good morning to you. Berry, hope you're feeling well today. Dismal old day in Berry this morning, but cosy. And a very good morning to you at Huskisson in Vincentia. You have a top day today. Very good morning to you. At Manchester Square, one of my favourite little hamlets. You have a great day, Manchester Square in the Southern Highlands. Also to Sutton Forest. You have a great day today and a very good morning to you at Bundanoon. And to all of you operating coffee shops and what have you, it'll be a roaring trade today with people getting their cappuccinos and their lattes and their hot chocolates and stuff. Good on you. And it's great to have the radio on and great to be talking to you. Speaking about larger than life, larger than life and may get you into the next life, is Pope Leo. Pope Leo the 14th. And Pope Leo has put out the papal encyclical. He apologised for the Vatican's role in slavery, acknowledging the papacy's failure to condemn the slave trade and its support for rulers who engaged in it. So he's being forthright there. And the papal encyclical was 42,300 words, I know, because I read every one of them. He's also warned leaders to protect humanity from AI and its disruptive effects. He said all people of goodwill are affected by AI, and the Pope has called for the protection of human dignity as technology increasingly replaces people in professional and social roles. And he's not too keen on AI. He'd rather you lean towards JC.
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0: This is 2ST as the rain falls, pours in some areas of the coast and the Highlands. Masters Apprentices, classic song, Because I Love You. Coming up to 17 minutes to 11, it's the Graham Day Show, brought to you by Beds Are Us and Seats and More. They're in Cabiny Street at Mittagong. They've got a big sale on at the moment. If you'd like to go along and see them, go along and see Gareth, go along and see Greg, go along and see Sarah, go along and see Michael. They'll take care of you. And Rick and all of his team at Sunstyle Blinds, Albatross Road in Nowra, or Albion Park, can look after you as well. I love whoopters. I really do. I really love whoopter. Whoopters. Whoop. Vivid Sydney had a whoopter last night. The festival's drone show has been cancelled due to a technical malfunction. The drone show is spectacular, they tell me. I've never seen it live. But it took off last night at around about 7:30. It was a starbound show. But the whoopter was almost 90 drones fell back to earth around the harbour at Cockle Bay. Yep, 90 of them fell out of the sky. Now, normally around Cockle Bay, even at night, you see shags, you see the old cormorants, you see seagulls. But last night, there was a stack of ducks.
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0: This is 2ST with Black Box and Fantasy. Coming up to a quarter to 11. 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Something we're going to discuss after 11 o'clock. I received an email in regard to weekend charges. And being a tourist area, as we are on the coast and the Highlands, I'd love to get your feedback on it and see if you're experiencing the same thing about weekend surcharges. There's a bit of concern, and I've received an email from someone that's concerned about it and will ask the question to you. And you may have some experience of this, or maybe you're a shopkeeper or a cafe shop opener, coffee shop opener, I should say, or a cafe opener. We'll talk about that after 11 o'clock today and whatever you'd like to talk about. Plus, we've got some emails we'll run through and roll out some great music. On the way, we've got some Ice House, some John Lennon, and also a great song from Journey.
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12: Hi, I'm Joseph Price. The US military has launched new strikes on southern Iran, targeting missile sites and boats attempting to place mines. US Central Command says the strikes were taken in self-defense and were designed to protect troops from threats posed by Iranian forces. The strikes come as Iran said some progress had been made in talks with the US. Homicide investigations are underway into the death of a girl west of Brisbane after she was found unresponsive inside a home. A crime scene's been declared after the grim discovery was made last night, a 31-year-old woman's been speaking with police who are investigating if the 4-year-old girl was deliberately drowned. The Energy Minister has welcomed today's default market offer from the energy regulator, showing price drops are on the way for power bills. Renewable energy and the uptake of home batteries is playing a role. Chris Bowen says power prices will fall by more than 10% in some places.
13: Reductions of 3.4% to 7.7% in New South Wales, of 7.2% to 10.7% in Queensland, and 1.1% in South Australia.
12: A Royal Commission into Anti-Semitism has heard that there were hotline tip-offs on Bondi shooter Sajid Akram as early as 2007. The missed red flags before the massacre at the Jewish festival last year have ramped up scrutiny on security agencies. And One Nation has extended its lead over the coalition to its widest margin since Angus Taylor took over from Susan Lee. A new poll has indicated primary support for One Nation has reached 25.5%. That's well ahead of the coalition's 23% of the vote.
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12: A massive turnout is expected at the MCG in 2 weeks' time for the annual Big Freeze clash between the Pies and the D's. It'll be the first time the fixture is held since the passing of Neil Danaher, who died yesterday aged 65 following his battle with MND. And Blues skipper Isaiah Yeo is backing Ethan Strange to perform on the big stage tomorrow night. The Raiders star will make his Origin debut in Game 1, replacing injured 5'8" Mitch Moses. Yeo says today's captain's run will give Strange and Nathan Cleary the chance to perfect their game plan. That's your latest news and sport.
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0: Plenty of rain today, and for the coast, rough seas as well, so be careful there. 18 degrees for the coast, 16 for the Southern Highlands, and between 10 and 30 millimetres of rain that could fall in a thunderstorm. Tomorrow, 22 and 19, not as much rain, only about 4 millimetres will fall into the gauge, and that could come in a thunderstorm. Thursday, though, the rain is pouring down, 35 to 70 millimetres. 19 degrees for the coast and around 16 degrees for the Southern Highlands and light winds.
1: 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Sunstar Blinds, Albatross Road, Nowra. Servicing the Shoalhaven Highlands and the Illawarra.
0: It's 5 minutes past 11 and we've got an hour to go together. Then Kev will take over. He'll be with you through the afternoon with the Totally 80s Lunch brought to you by PNS Constructions. Not too much construction going on at the moment unless you're working indoors, guys. But to all of our tradies that are working indoors, doing the job while the rain pours down outside, a very good morning to you. If you've got anything to report as far as the roads or flooding or trees coming down are concerned, just let us know on 8001029, or if you'd like to discuss anything with us, you can certainly do that. We're going to be looking at surcharges in this hour as far as weekends are concerned. And if you're suffering in your back pocket as far as surcharges are concerned, one of our listeners has sent me an email, which we'll go through. Other listeners have sent emails as well. We'll roll out some great music for you, as we always do with the Graham Day Show. And we'll just have a good time together, just you and I. And surfers, remember, there's hazardous surf conditions. Maybe just sitting at home or maybe on the worksite thinking of that big wave. We've got a song for you coming your way very shortly. Also, we'll go moon trekking and more.

0: This is 2SC with Billy Joel. Very good morning to rural fire service personnel. Fireys, permanent town brigades, good morning to you. All that have given their services in the past. Have a great day today. We've got some savage garden coming your way very shortly. It's a bit wet to be out there in the garden today. 10 past 11 and Zed has sent me this email. Hi, Graham. I wanted to raise issues affecting Milton and Ulladulla and the talk of some of the locals. And it's something that the locals are talking about. The great number of cafes and restaurants adding weekend surcharges. What used to be the occasional public holiday surcharge has now become almost standard practice across the area. In my opinion, many venues are charging extra on Saturdays and even more on Sundays. I can understand that because it's tough going. It's hard to make a quid. That's my overview of it, but nevertheless. Zed goes on to say, what stands out is that it seems particularly common in Milton and Ulladulla. I recently travelled through other parts of regional New South Wales and didn't see the same widespread use of Saturday and Sunday surcharges everywhere I went. It really feels like this has become uniquely normalised in the local area. Of course, businesses have higher wages on weekends, and most people understand that. But when a lot of venues are applying charges sometimes 10% or more, it starts to feel less like an occasional adjustment and more like a hidden price increase, while keeping weekday menu prices looking lower. For locals already dealing with higher prices, rent, groceries, general living costs, it's making eating out increasingly unaffordable. Families can easily end up paying significantly more for a simple breakfast or lunch just because it's the weekend. Maybe we need to change our habits. Let the tourists pay the higher costs. This is my view. Let the tourists pay the higher costs and go and it's cheaper through the week. That'd be one way of getting around it. Anyway, he goes on to say, I'd also make the point that when things quieten down over winter, cafe owners and hospitality businesses can't then complain that locals aren't coming out and spending money. Many residents simply feel priced out of supporting local venues on weekends because of the constant surcharges being added on top of already high prices. It would be good to have some discussion around whether these surcharges are becoming excessive, whether customers are being properly informed up front, and why this trend seems to be so widespread in the area that I travel to, Milton and Ulladulla. I think a lot of locals would appreciate the conversation because many people are noticing it, even if nobody has spoken publicly about it yet. Thanks for raising local issues, which Zed has done. So, there you are. Have you noticed surcharges, not only around the Milton Ulladulla area, but in the Shoalhaven or across the Southern Highlands? Does it prevent you from going out? Is it preventing you from going out on weekends because of the surcharges and you save it till the weeks or through the weekdays? We'd love to hear from you. Maybe you know that people, as he has said, that they need to make a quid because of all the costs going up, and that's fair enough, and you're supporting local business. Interesting discussion, though. Interesting discussion. Maybe you own a restaurant or a cafe and are listening in, or maybe you've got a couple of days off before you go back to it again. We'd love to hear from you. 8001029, or you can also email, as Zed did, gday@2st.com.au.
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0: Barry writes, the year that can't go for a surf today because it's so dark and it's a little bit hazardous out there. I know you've got your eyes closed as you sip that cup of coffee or herbal tea, probably herbal tea if you've got your eyes closed, and thinking of the ocean, the briny deep. It's a wonderful thought, very relaxing. It's 22 minutes after 11. This is 2ST, and Michael and Pamela, a very good morning to you. They listen to the show. Good morning, Graham. Now, this is a very interesting question. We were talking to Patricia, the mayor of Shoalhaven, Patricia White, the mayor of Shoalhaven, a little bit earlier. And it says, good morning, Graham. We were listening to your interview with the mayor. She stated that the proposal of paid parking will be raised at the council meeting at 5:30 this afternoon, and that technology is now available to impose fees for visitors only, for tourists. Well, this paid parking, would it be operating in holiday or long weekends or every day of the year? I would imagine it would be every day of the year. I'm not too sure about that, but if you want to watch the debate, you can do that online tonight. Michael and Pamela say, we would be very interested to hear how that works. As we own a house in the Shoalhaven, which is not our primary residence. Also, our two sons with their young families also use the house. Will we be classified as residents or visitors? Remembering we pay council rates. Interesting point. Interesting point. That would be the same as many, many people, I would imagine, that have got holiday homes there and they live out of the area and then they drive there to spend time at their holiday homes. They're ratepayers, but would they be pinged? That's a question that maybe one of the councillors might like to raise this afternoon at the meeting. Interesting point, though. Very interesting point. Other emails that we've received today, we were talking about this horrendous situation as far as the Law Council is concerned. We were talking to Alana from our lawyers as far as the budget, and I haven't heard anything from any local politicians talking about the amount of money not going into the budget for legal aid. Anyway, this comment is, oh, a budget when no one was left behind. A budget for fairness that left justice behind is the other comment on the same email. Troy's always listening in. And we were talking earlier about how the state government is looking at you to make some comments in the portal in regard to not letting neighbours know what's going on for certain developments. Troy says, hi, Graham. Short and sweet today. Another example of the government letting us know that our concerns or voices don't matter. They no longer work for we people. They do as their masters direct them to. Have a great day. Thank you. Thank you for that. We get some wonderful emails, And this one has been sent to me from a very, very concerned resident. Hi, GD. As a concerned resident, I'm bemused as to why a couple of councillors were at the event last Friday. The mayor, the CEO and other councillors weren't even invited. I've got a couple of questions. Can Liza Butler or Fiona Phillips explain why there were a couple of councillors there and no others, and the others were snubbed? And that was Ben Christolakis and Gemma Tribe. There's a lot of speculation in the community at the moment that she's now a Labor Party member. It'd be good if these people could clear the air. In my opinion, the situation that arose last Friday has nothing to do with the community and everything to do with promoting Labor. And I'm asking the question, why has this happened? A very, very concerned resident. Well, as I said yesterday, it's Gemma Tribe's business. I know that Ben Christolakis is a Labor Party man, but I'm not sure about Gemma Tribe. Like I said yesterday, it doesn't really concern me. But obviously there's speculation in the community whether that's the case, being a long-time member of the Liberal Party. I did text her saying there's a bit of speculation around the place, and if she'd like to, it's totally her business, and if she wants to, that's fine. If she doesn't, that's fine. If she'd like to let people know through this radio program, and I texted that her to her council mobile phone. She's got a council meeting this afternoon. She may not want to tell people. She may. I don't know. But I sent that text message to her. And if you see her at the council meeting this afternoon, you might like to ask her personally. 27 past 11.
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emotion. And love really hurts without you. This is 2ST. 25 minutes to 12. Kev, with you for lunch. The Totally 80s lunch out of the rain. After midday today, he's got some wonderful things you can sing along to, you can dance to, and just reminisce to in the Totally 80s lunch. And that is brought to you by P&S Constructions. Good morning to all the team, as I said, that aren't working out the rain, but working indoors. It is that time of the morning where we take a look at what's going on in this world of ours, International Circus. Iran's top negotiators arrived in Qatar for talks on a possible peace deal. It doesn't look like that's going to go ahead after the US only this morning has gone into Iran. Guns are blazing, saying they did it in self-defense. I think it's because the US President Donald Trump can't make up his mind one way or the other if there is a peace accord or not. The US oil blockade has left millions of Cubans without cooking gas, forcing them to resort to charcoal

and firewood, not making Cuba great again. With about 1,500 ships stranded in the Strait of Hormuz, clearing the backlog of vessels will take weeks, and some are saying even months. Even if the US and Iran patch up what happened this morning and decide to reopen the strait. But that doesn't look like it's going to happen in the near future. And speaking of fuel, it was all supposed to make America great again, these tariffs. But people in China are flocking to homegrown luxury brands in cars. And they've been drawn by more reasonable prices, cutting-edge technology and local tastes. Apparently, Chinese consumers are no longer looking for Western culture. There's been a 23% sales decline as far as luxury cars in China in the last 12 months. Porsche will close nearly half of its dealerships. And the Mei Extra has become China's best-selling luxury car, manufactured there. Oh, that great experiment. It's not working well. The world, it's a wonderful place, don't you think? 2ST.

0: 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It's coming up to 17 minutes to midday. Good morning.
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0: you'll be rocking with Kev after midday today. The Totally 80s Lunch. He's got music from Eddie Money. Rock set. Also, In Excess, Akadaka. It'll be making an appearance, so he'll be rocking you right throughout the afternoon. But particularly with the Totally 80s Lunch, he'll be with you right through until Jonesy and Mandra arrive this afternoon. Take it easy on the roads. Be careful with your family. I will see you around the trap somewhere, somehow.
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10: Hi, I'm Joseph Price. The US military has reportedly carried out strikes against targets in southern Iran, including missile launch sites and boats attempting to lay mines. US Central Command describes the strikes as defensive actions. They come as Iran said progress has been made with talks with the US. Police have returned to a remote property in South Australia as part of their investigation into the disappearance of four-year-old boy Gus Lamont. The boy went missing from his family's Oak Park property in September last year. Investigators will be searching numerous locations on the property for evidence in the next 3 days. It's been revealed taxpayers will spend up to $150 million on Australia's role at the next UN climate talks. That'll cover the cost of the climate change minister serving in the role of negotiating president and also to help Pacific nations take part. Chris Bowen admits it's a lot of money, but has told Seven it's good for Australia.
11: Because it gives us greater influence.
10: Meanwhile, power bill relief is on the way. Benchmark power prices to fall up to 10% for consumers and more for small businesses. A second cohort of ISIS brides are expected to arrive down under today after leaving Syria. It's understood the six women and 14 kids will arrive in Sydney and Melbourne this afternoon, though it's unclear if any of them will face charges. And Vivid Sydney Festival's drone show has been cancelled for now after dozens of drones fell out of the sky. A technical malfunction is responsible for 89 drones falling into the harbour last night. Tonight and tomorrow's drone shows will not go ahead.
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10: Another AFL coach has been shown the door this morning, with Brad Scott sacked by Essendon. With just one win in the past 24 games, the club has made the decision effective immediately, despite Scott still having a year to run on his contract. And a Warriors legend, NRL career looks to be over after suffering a season-ending knee injury. Roger Tuivasa-Sheck limped off the field last weekend, with scans confirming an ACL injury. The 32-year-old will move to England at the end of the season to play for Wakefield Trinity in the Super League. That's your latest news in sport.
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13: 2ST weather.
20: More rain on the way this afternoon. That should start to ease up later on tonight. Tops of 16 in the Highlands and 18 for the Shoalhaven. Also got a hazardous surf warning in place. Partly cloudy tomorrow with late showers and storms, and then more rain and storms Thursday, Friday.
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And this. Totally 80s.

0: 2ST, better music hand, more of it for your workday. It is your Totally 80s lunch. Eddie Muddy's Take Me Home Tonight. Hello, it is Kev the Sava. On the way for you soon, Fleetwood Mac and the birthday girl Stephanie Lynn Nix, who turned 78 today. They're coming up after AC/DC, who in 1980, they had a brand new album called Back in Black. And a brand new lead singer, Brian Johnson.
1: I was 32 years old. I thought, what am I doing here? Listen, they're going to find out after a couple of days that I'm just not that good. And, you know, Malcolm came up to us, I think, on the second day, and he said, can you write lyrics? And I said, I'll give it a shot. And he said, well, here you go. And he gave us a cassette and a yellow legal pad and a pen. And he said, there you go. And he put it there, and I just heard this riff, and I just wrote. You know, I was a car fanatic then as well, so the first line I wrote down was, she was a fast machine, she kept the motor clean.
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0: HOST, Better Music Ham, more of it. This is your Totally 80s Lunch and Fleetwood Mac. That is everywhere. Happy 78th birthday to Stevie Nicks, who quite enjoys the fact that she's single.
1: My life is so insane, you know. It's like I'm not married, I don't have kids, I don't have a boyfriend. I chose to be that way so I could follow this muse through, whether it was music or art or American Horror Story or whatever, and that nobody's going to be mad at me because I don't come home at 8 o'clock, you know, or that I go to New York and I'm supposed to be home day after tomorrow and I call back and say I won't be home for 3 weeks and have somebody be angry.
0: So Stevie Nicks, 78 today. Another musician having a birthday is Lenny Kravitz. He's 62 today. On the way for you next, we continue your Totally 80s Lunch with Bonnie Tyler at 2ST.
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0: 2ST, Better Music Cam, more of it. John Cougar, John Cougar Mellencamp, John Mellencamp. Back to 1982, that is Jack and Diane. More showers on the way this afternoon. They should start to ease up tonight, but there's more rain on the way tomorrow, Thursday, and also on Friday. Coming up tonight, the Christian O'Connell Show returns, and Christian is in the fight at the moment to save our local pubs. 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

0: 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Coming up to one, news update is next and a blow for the Blues and the lead up to State of Origin number one, which is coming up tomorrow night in Sydney. Mitch Moses is out. All the details in an update for you soon. Next hour, let's do Blondie. Also going to do Queen and Oasis at 2ST.
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12: Hi there, I'm Matt McDonald. The Royal Commissioner overseeing the inquiry into anti-Semitism has issued a stark warning after a number of Jewish witnesses reported being harassed and intimidated after giving evidence. At least one instance has been referred to federal police. Virginia Bell says the Commission is keeping a close eye on these incidents.
13: Quite what? This undiluted level of hatred and bigotry directed towards members of the Jewish community is thought to benefit by those who post these remarks is lost on me.
12: Meantime, around 50 activists connected with the Global Flotilla have been forcibly removed from Parliament House in Canberra. The group had zip-tied themselves with their hands behind their backs just inside the entrance. Queensland police have now charged a woman with murder following the drowning death of a four-year-old girl in Ipswich. The girl was found unresponsive at a home in Lowood late last night and could not be revived. The federal government's crediting the move to renewables for the upcoming drop in power prices. Benchmark power prices are set to drop by as much as 10%, but that is less than what the energy regulator had originally proposed. Police are expected to spend the next 3 days searching a South Australian property as part of their investigation into the disappearance of four-year-old Gus Lamont. And the US says military strikes in southern Iran were carried out in self-defense to protect American forces. Despite the strikes, Donald Trump insists negotiations on a peace deal are continuing nicely.
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12: Essendon bosses say they felt the club needed a new voice after parting ways with Brad Scott. Scott's been shown the door despite having a year and a half to run on his contract. The Bombers remained last on the ladder with just one win this season. And the Blues have had their captain's run ahead of tomorrow night's State of Origin opener with Ethan Strange thrust into the 5/8 role. It comes after Mitch Moses was ruled out this morning after injuring a hamstring at training yesterday. But coach Laurie Daly is confident he'll be right for game two. That's the latest news and sport.
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10: 2ST weather.
0: More rain on the way this afternoon. That should start to ease up later on tonight. Tops of 16 in the Highlands and 18 for the Shoalhaven. Also got a hazardous surf warning in place. Partly cloudy tomorrow with late showers and storms, and then more rain and storms Thursday, Friday.
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0: KWST, better music and more of it for your workday. Cindy Lauper, that is Time After Time. Hello, it is Kev. Some dramas in Sydney Town last night. Vivid is underway. They had some problems with their drones. 89 of them fell into the harbour. No one was injured, which is some good news. Due to that technical malfunction, the drones aren't going to be a part of Vivid for just a little while yet, until they figure things out if you're planning on heading up there. On the way for you, you're going to do the Village People, also the calling at 2ST.
1: 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And 60s and 70s tracks that stand the test of time. 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

0: SOST, better music and more of it for your workday. James Brown and the Famous Flames. I got you. I feel good. Now, if you want to feel really good after you've had a decent night's sleep, well, you might need yourself a brand new mattress. 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Jonesy and Amanda are giving away some mattresses, all thanks to the team at Sleepmaker, King Coil and Sealy. 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Your chance coming up after five this afternoon. All the way, got to do some U2, also Dire Straits, 2ST.
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0: 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Coming up to 2, fresh news update is next, and 6 ISIS brides and 14 children will arrive back in Australia today. All the info with an update for you soon. Then we do your 2 ups at 2. Two from Laura Branigan. We'll do Pink Floyd and also Simply Red at 2ST.
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13: Hi there, I'm Matt McDonald. Pro-Palestinian protesters have forced the entrance to Parliament House in Canberra to be shut. Around 50 activists tied to the Global Flotilla zip-tied themselves and knelt on the floor in the marble foyer before being removed by security. It's been revealed Jewish witnesses who have given evidence at the Royal Commission into Anti-Semitism have been targeted with online hate speech and harassment since giving evidence. Commissioner Virginia Bell has referred at least one instance to federal police. The opposition is rejecting government claims that the drop in power prices is thanks to the expansion of renewables. Power prices are set to fall by up to 10% in some parts of the country, but Shadow Energy Minister Dan Tehan says renewables aren't the only answer.
14: What I'm saying is we need energy abundance. We need all forms of energy into our grid. That's how you bring down prices.
13: A woman will front a Queensland court today over the alleged drowning death of a four-year-old girl in Ipswich. The girl was found unresponsive last night and could not be revived. The 31-year-old woman has been charged with one count of domestic violence murder. An autopsy has confirmed a person who passed away in Darwin Hospital in April most likely died from diphtheria. And the US insists military strikes carried out in southern Iran were done with restraint amid ongoing peace talks. Missile launch sites and boats placing mines were targeted in the strikes.
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13: Essendon bosses concede the club could not keep going in the same direction after parting ways with coach Brad Scott. Dean Solomon will take over as interim coach. President Andrew Welsh says they were not comfortable with where the team was sitting.
15: As a board, we met in recent days, assessed our position honestly and made a decision. The nature of our losses, the way we are playing and the key performance indicators we set out at the start of the season are not trending in the right direction.
13: And the Maroons will hit Accor Stadium in Sydney this afternoon for their captain's run ahead of tomorrow night's State of Origin opener. That's the latest news and sport.
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1: 2ST weather.
0: More rain on the way this afternoon. That should start to ease up later on tonight. Tops of 16 in the Highlands and 18 for the Shoalhaven. Also got a hazardous surf warning in place. Partly cloudy tomorrow with late showers and storms, and then more rain and storms Thursday, Friday.
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radio people aren't known for our physical abilities, it's fair to say we can't do two push-ups or two sit-ups. So we'll play two songs from the one artist instead. This is the Two Ups at Two. 2ST.

0: SOST, Better Music Here. More of it for your workday. Two ups to two, couple from Pink Floyd, another Brick in the Wall, and also Money. It is Kev the Sabo. Hello. Coming up tomorrow, the Club Kalala, they're holding their Australia's biggest morning tea. It starts at 11 o'clock in the auditorium. It's only $5 if you want to go along. That includes your morning tea. There's going to be raffles and games with prizes as well. And all proceeds going to go direct to the Cancer Council. So if you want to go along, Club Kalala tomorrow morning from 11. If you're wondering where they are, Kalala Beach Road at Kalala Beach. And Trace, thanks for the note and good luck with the morning tea tomorrow. On the way, got to do more two-ups, including Simply Red and ABBA, 2ST.
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0: 2ST, better music and more of it for your workday. We're doing your 2 up to 2 couple there from ABBA. More showers on the way this afternoon. They should start to ease up later on tonight. But the rain going to reappear tomorrow night. Could even be some thunderstorms thrown in there as well, just in time for the State of Origin. Always the way. Coming up for you next week, there's money in the music that we play. What you need to do is listen during breakfast and right across your workday for our 10K cash tracks. We'll nominate a song when you hear it played. Yeah, give us a call back. We'll put you in the running to win $10,000. It all kicks off on Monday. On the way for you soon. Got to do a couple from Eric Clapton and also Hall & Oates at 2ST.
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0: 2ST, better music here. More of it, your 2 Ups at 2 with Daryl Hall and John Oates. It is coming up to 3. News update is next. There's all sorts of dramas in the world of sport today. Brad Scott and Essendon, they parted ways, even though the coach still had a year left on his contract. They've only won the one game this year. They'd had enough, so Brad's out. And also, Mitch Moses is out of State of Origin tomorrow night. All the info in an update for you soon. Next hour, Lady Gaga. Also, the police and REO Speedwagon at 2ST.
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11: Hi there, I'm Matt McDonald. Two men have been arrested by Victoria Police investigating the movements of cop killer Desi Freeman. They were arrested in separate locations in the state's northeast this morning. Detectives have been looking into whether anyone helped Freeman evade police after he shot two officers in Paul Punker last August. Allegations of online abuse targeting Jewish witnesses giving evidence at the Royal Commission have been referred to federal police. Commissioner Virginia Bell says a number of people say they've been targeted after they appeared at the inquiry.
12: We have received reports from a number of witnesses concerning a dramatic increase in online hate messages after they have given evidence.
11: An ISIS bride blocked from returning to Australia is set to launch legal action challenging her exclusion order. It comes as 19 women and children prepare to arrive home this afternoon, with members of the group to land in Sydney and Melbourne. The coalition has confirmed it will pass the government's NDIS reforms, despite earlier speculation it could pull its support. Labor will introduce legislation designed to rein in the soaring costs of the NDIS. And US Secretary of State Marco Rubio is expecting progress on an Iran peace deal within the next few days. Talks have been continuing in Qatar today. It comes after the US today launched military strikes in southern Iran, which it says were done in self-defense.
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11: Dean Solomon has been appointed interim coach of Essendon following the sacking of Brad Scott. Essendon bosses say they're confident the move will be a turning point for the struggling club. And Blues coach Laurie Daly says he has full faith in Ethan Strange. He's been rushed into the side to replace the injured Mitch Moses. Daly says he'll get the job done.
15: At this level, if you've got a strong running game and you want to challenge the defence, there's a lot of fatigue happens in Origin. So if he just backs his instincts, he'll play well. So I'm not worried about Ethan.
11: That's the latest news and sport.
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14: 2ST traffic.
16: Flooding on the road in Bomaderry for Wollong Road at Fletcher's Lane. More flooding in Berry for Tannery Road, impacting your run in both directions. A good run in Maroomeadow for the Princes Highway, tracking northeast towards Gerringong. Steady in Kangaroo Valley for Mossvale Road north towards the Hampton Bridge. And a busy run in Nowra Central for the Princes Highway southbound approaching Callander Street. 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
0: Rain should start to ease tonight. Tomorrow is going to be a partly cloudy day. We're going to see some late showers and storms come through. Tops of 19 in the Highlands, 23 for the Shoalhaven. Rain and storms then continuing Thursday, Friday.
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0: 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There's John Farnham. And that is Two Strong Hearts. Hello, it is Kev. Hope you're having a good Tuesday. Russell Crowe, he's living it up in France at the moment. He may be at the French Open, who knows. Anyway, some of his fans located where he was staying, he came out of his motel. They were getting just a little bit too eager, crossing the line. Well, Russell put them back in their places. Only Russell can.
1: Are you listening?
2: Yes, yes.
1: Stay where you are. Okay. Don't f*** pushing on me.
2: Sure.
1: I'll come to you.
2: Okay.
1: Everybody's
2: sure.
1: Space.
2: Okay, sure.
1: As soon as somebody's a d***, I'm going. You got me?
2: Yes.
1: Clear?
2: Yes, sir.
0: And then he was quite happy to walk around, sign autographs and take photos. On the way for you in less than 10, we've got to check those roads. You see any dramas, let us know. 442-300-055. Coming up, Scorpions and Cheap Trick at 2ST.
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1: Starting off in the Southern Highlands in Maroolan, ongoing roadworks on the Hume Motorway, delaying your trip both ways just south of Highland Way. A good run south after that, tracking towards Goulburn. Congestion in Welby on the Hume Motorway, northbound just past the old Hume Highway. A smooth run in Kangaroo Valley for Mossvale Road, south all the way through to Camberwarra Mountain. And a busy run in Bomaderry for the Princes Highway both ways at the Anglican College. Watch out for flooding in Bomaderry impacting Bolong Road at Fletcher's Lane. Same in Berry for Tannery Road both ways. This winter, too many people are one crisis away from homelessness. 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

0: 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Get up with Max for breakfast. 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There's Credence. And who'll stop the rain? 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Jonesy and Amanda on the way from 4, on the way Pseudo Echo. And also Paul McCartney and Wings at 2ST.
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0: 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Coming up to four, fresh news update is next, and Ethan Strange is going to get his first start in Origin tomorrow night with the withdrawal of Mitch Moses with a hammy problem. All the info in an update for you next. Then it's Jonesy and Amanda. They'll do the Mighty Hoodoo Gurus. Also Smash Mouth and Alice Cooper for your drive home at 2ST. Have a good one.
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15: Hi there, I'm Matt McDonald. Two men are being questioned by police after being arrested by officers investigating the movements of cop killer Desi Freeman. Detectives have been looking into whether anyone helped Freeman evade police after he shot dead two officers in Porepunkha last August. The two men, aged 35 and 48, were arrested in separate locations in Victoria's northeast this morning. The New South Wales Police Commander overseeing the Hanukkah event at the centre of the Bondi massacre has admitted she did not fully read an email warning that the risk of a terror attack was high. But the commander has told the Royal Commission it would not have changed her decision on police resources. The government is heaping pressure on the coalition to back its tax reforms. Changes to capital gains tax and negative gearing will be introduced this week, but they will be linked to tax cuts and the instant tax deduction. The opposition has signalled it won't support the whole package, which Treasurer Jim Chalmers has seized on.
16: If they vote against this legislation, they are voting for higher income taxes once again. They are voting to make it harder for people to buy their first home.
15: Self-feeding baby bottles have been banned by the Consumer Watchdog amid concerns the products could cause injury or even death from choking. And it's been revealed the Weather Bureau has received more than 750,000 pieces of feedback about its new website, and it's still going through all of them. The bomb copped a barrage of complaints when it overhauled its site in October last year, which ended up costing taxpayers $96 million.
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15: Brad Scott's time at the helm of Essendon is officially over, becoming the latest AFL coach to be sacked after a horror start to the season. President Andrew Welsh says the club simply wasn't going in the right direction.
17: At the end of the day, we've won one game this year, one in the last 26 or 27. There are reasons to that, but we need to continue to build a winning environment.
15: And the Maroons have wrapped up their preparations for tomorrow night's Origin opener, holding their captain's run in Sydney this afternoon. That's the latest news and sport.
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10: 2ST Traffic.
18: In Maroolan, ongoing works on the Hume Motorway causing delays both ways just south of Highland Way. Not too bad for the Hume Motorway north all the way through to Campbelltown at the moment. Watch out for water over the road in Barrie. That's impacting Tannery Road in both directions. Same in Bobaderry for Bowlong Road at Fletcher's Lane. Avoid driving through any floodwaters. And congestion in Nowra Central for the Princes Highway southbound approaching Callander Street. Behold, the Lychee Boba Refresher. KFC's humble lemonade has ascended, swirled with exotic lychee syrup, delicate floral osmanthus, and popping boba. 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
10: 2ST Weather.
0: Rain should start to ease tonight. Tomorrow is going to be a partly cloudy day. We're going to see some late showers and storms come through. Tops of 19 in the Highlands, 23 for the Shoalhaven. Rain and storms then continuing Thursday, Friday.
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36: It's showtime.
37: Good afternoon to you, Amanda, my little denim jacketed friend.
38: Hello. You've got a Larry one on today.
37: Larry. It's John Lennon. John Lennon shirt.
38: Where is his face on it?
37: Yeah, look, he's on my arm.
38: Oh, he is too.
37: And he's there as well.
38: And he's there as
37: he's
38: well.
37: There. He's there everywhere.
38: Oh, nice.
37: Yeah. How are you today? I've been reading some stories about John Lennon lately, just various stories, and he wasn't a nice fella. There was a lot of, you know.
38: Who was he mean to?
37: Like Yoko and Cynthia, the women in his life.
38: Was a bit really?
37: He was a bit of a, yeah.
38: Misogyo, you're saying?
37: Bit of a misogyo.
38: About his lost weekend that went for 12 years.
37: For 2 years.
38: Yeah, and I think fishing takes a long time.
37: Yoko said, go and have a lost weekend. So for 3 years, he had it off with a woman that looked just like Yoko.
38: Who was their assistant.
37: And then Yoko got the
38: jealous.
37: Woman. No, they got they went and had dinner together. Yoko was very understanding of stuff.
38: So yeah, he couldn't use the line, my wife doesn't understand me, because no, she understood entirely.
37: I'm right here, John.
38: No, no, you go on. You two keep going. I'm just here.
37: That's just
38: weird. We've got Tin Hat Tuesday today.
37: Mm.
38: My son, Liam, who had a birthday, has come up with a very interesting theory. He, about 3 years ago, I think, got a new phone for his birthday.
37: Mm-hmm.
38: And he said this week his phone started to break down. Is that a conspiracy where somehow The system knows when your birthday is.
37: Yeah.
38: Of course they know when your birthday is. We've got all the records online.
37: So if you get a phone for your birthday, it will only last for 3 years, your phone, apparently.
38: Your phone. And I said this in the meeting, and Digital Jenna said her phone has started to cark it this week. Her birthday's next week.
37: I'm not buying Digital Jenna a phone.
38: No, it's not about
37: that. She can have my old phone and I'll get a new phone.
38: But my point is built-in obsolescence, built around coming up to an event where someone might buy you a new phone.
37: There's built-in obsolescence everywhere, my friend.
38: Well, that's how arthritis, I should know.
37: You've got built-in obsolescence. We have an action-packed show today, though. I'm excited. We've got Who's Jam in Bed With? That's Jonesy and Amanda. Who are we in bed?
38: Yeah.
37: Yesterday we were in bed with Hugh Jackman.
38: Yep, we've got a mattress to give away worth over $2,000.
37: Pretty cool. We've also got $2,000 with Instagram, and we can't do anything until we do the Fast Five. It's Jonesy and Amanda driving you home.
1: 2ST.

0: Jonesy and Amanda driving you home. We're looking forward to catching up with Daniel McPherson. I ran into Dan in the streets of my town probably about 2 or 3 years ago, and we're just having a gas bag because him and I worked together on Dancing with the Stars. You remember that?
1: I don't know if you worked together.
0: Well, he was the host.
1: Yeah.
0: And every week he's going, "Jeez, I don't know how you're here every week." And we became good mates through that. And I saw him on the streets of my town, as I said, and he had his little son with him. He's so cute. We're hanging outside Time Zone like a bunch of...

0: He had his son, who's about six. Who did you have with you?
1: I like to play the Indiana Jones pinball.
0: Were you on your own?
1: Anyway, we got talking.
0: You weren't dancing on those little squares.
1: The little Asian students dance on. And I said to him, I said, mate, what are you up to? And he said, oh, finally we've got this movie, this MMA movie, Across the Line. I've been waiting to get into it for so long. And it's got Russell Crowe. He plays Daniel's ex-trainer. And Daniel's a former MMA fighter who retires, becomes a fisherman, but then his younger brother gets in trouble. Yeah, and he gets dragged back in. And I said, mate, when this movie comes out, we got to have you on the show.
0: You know, we'll have to. Well, so he's coming up next. Mm. We have to ask him about Russell Crowe.
1: Oh, did you see Rusty?
0: Yes, I did.
1: He's over there in France. And he's getting monstered by autograph hunters.
0: Well, he's not being monstered.
1: Yeah, they're sort of a bit picky.
0: He's over there for the French Open. So he's there presumably with free seats representing himself because he's famous. He gets free seats. And but no one wants to have cameras in your face all the time. But all we see is Russell stepping out of his hotel. You don't see anyone else in the shot. So he's not being marauded. But he's obviously seeing a group of people who want autographs from him. And this is what he said.
2: Are you listening?
3: Yes.
2: Stay where you are. Okay. Don't push in on me.
3: Sure.
2: I'll come to you.
3: Sure.
2: Okay, everybody's space.
3: Okay, sure.
2: As soon as somebody's a dick, I'm going.
3: Okay.
2: You got me?
3: Yes.
2: Clear?
3: Yes, sir.
1: It was over the glasses that got it for me as soon as someone said,
0: "That's like he's talking off telling off children."
1: But someone said, "Can you sign it, Maximus?" And he went, "No,
0: no, I can't."
1: You know, Russell. And when you get
0: how about that guy in Beautiful Mind where you're mental?
1: When you get the look over the glasses, you know it's always a thing.
0: Well, someone who I'm sure didn't get the look over the glasses is Daniel McPherson, and he's joining us next.
1: It's Jonesy and Amanda driving you home.
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0: Well, at least now I know. I'm an idiot.
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0: Jonesy and Amanda driving you home.
1: I can't wait to hear about the grueling couple of years that our mate Daniel McPherson has just had as he pushed his body to extremes in every way. This was in preparation for his role as MMA fighter Peyton James in the new movie Beast. It's about to unleash on Stan. To tell us about it, here's the man himself, Daniel McPherson.
2: Here he is. Guys, so wonderful. Can I just say, it's wonderful to see you at this time of the day for all of us. But you're fresh and fresh-faced and all got energy. And
0: we're not cranky.
2: You know, it's wonderful. I was very excited to see you in the schedule.
1: We love seeing you. 3 years you've worked on this role.
2: Yeah.
1: What took 3 years? Was it the body? Was it the mind? Was it everything? How far were you from the end result 3 years ago?
2: I was given the script at the end of 2022. I just finished a film called Land of Bad up on the Gold Coast with Russell. It was our second film together. And the writer of Land of Bad said, I've got this great MMA script. I think you and Russell should do it. And we'll go in 2023. So great. I'm playing the lead in this fight movie, except one little thing. I had never learnt in my life how to fight. So I didn't know how to throw a punch, didn't know how to kick or anything like that. But I was, of course, I can do this. And when Russell Crowe backs you into the lead in a film, you go, great.
1: So,
2: how hard can it be to look like a former world champion MMA fighter turned fisherman in 7 months? Thankfully, the movie gods, or whatever you may believe in, helped me out. The movie fell over a couple of times. The finance fell out. Russell's schedule changed. And I ultimately, and there was writer strikes and all sorts of stuff. But by the time it was third time lucky. We tried to mount the film twice, and it was the third time where we went, right, last time, let's go. And by this time is the end of 2024, it got greenlit. Wow. And I'd just come off a theatre tour with John Waters. We toured The Woman in Black. It was winter. I was very soft around the edges. I was not cage ready. And they said, great, you've got 10 weeks to go.
1: Right.
2: And so we started filming in December 2024. We wrapped just over a year ago. And then obviously through post, and it's now hitting the screens. But yeah, I started my first boxing lesson at the end of 2022. And I was still going, you know, halfway through 2025.
0: Are you any good at it?
2: Well, you'll have to watch on June the 4th.
0: Right. You're a good actor.
2: No,
0: I know that.
2: If I wasn't authentic in what I was doing, and MMA is one of the biggest sports in the world, one of the fastest growing sports, if I don't look authentic the moment I throw a punch, the whole film's for nothing.
0: Mm.
2: So that was something I immersed myself in. Boxing, jiu-jitsu, Muay Thai, took myself up to MMA camp in Thailand on a couple of occasions throughout that 3 years, trained and sparred with professional MMA fighters, got completely choked out by a Portuguese professional MMA fighter for the first time, which was quite a revelation.
1: Choked out means unconscious?
2: Yeah, I tapped before I got there, but I was completely out of control and completely helpless,
0: right.
2: You know, in that situation where I was like, hang on a second, I'm a 43-year-old thespian. What am I doing? you know, somewhere.
1: Don't touch the cravat.
2: Yeah, deep in the wilds of Koh Samui in fight camp.
1: I've been reading recently about all the looks maxing that young men are doing to change their appearance, smashing themselves in the face with the hammers and all kinds of things. Men are getting their ears injected to replicate cauliflower ears so they look like MMA fighters.
2: Yeah, yeah. I had a little understanding of what that was like, so I had to have prosthetic ears for the film, and they would take 2 hours to put on every morning. But we filmed the final fight scenes for Beast in Bangkok in front of 10,000 fight fans at a real ONE Championship, World Championship event, one of the biggest events in MMA history in Southeast Asia. And so we had access to the cage and the stadium for a couple of days beforehand, and then we shot between the World Championship fights on the night.
1: Wow.
2: And we picked it up. So it was incredible. So the litmus test of my training was pulling that off in front of 10,000 fight fans at a World Championship event. But we were living and staying in the fight hotel. And so at the breakfast buffet, when I had the cauliflower ears on, and the real fighters were there having their breakfast, getting prepped for fight week, and we'd see them in the sauna and we'd see them in the gym, and they'd look at me and they'd look at my ears and they'd give me the nod. They'd be like, hey, mate.
0: Yeah.
1: They
2: thought I was the real deal. And I have never felt tougher. Come in the next day, no ears. They look at me, don't. It's like, no.
0: Because you have beautiful, tell you, you have beautiful ears.
2: Well, I've been cast as an elf on more than one occasion, Jersey.
0: Beautiful.
2: So, yeah.
0: Beautiful.
1: Wait till the Van Gogh film comes.
0: Working with Rusty, we just saw that thing, those French autograph hunters.
2: Yeah.
0: And Rusty gave the look over the top of the glasses.
2: I've seen that look, man. I know that one very well.
0: Because I've got that look from Rusty when we've interviewed him.
2: Yeah.
0: And I've asked some sort of question. He goes, well, what do you actually mean by that?
2: My friendship, I call it, you know, I'm very lucky to have a great friendship over the course of the last 15 years. But we've done 3 films together. He is demanding of his expectations of people, and it comes from a great place. I think he only ever wants to elevate, maybe not for the French autograph hunters,
0: right,
2: but on set, you know, he wants to elevate everybody on set. He wants to elevate the quality of the work.
0: Kind of, that thing, while I was just watching, he's very avuncular in it. You know, and that guy says, oh, can you sign it, Maximus? And he goes, no, and just walks off.
2: He's already signed it too. Yeah, so, you know, like,
1: do you think it's fair enough? He'd have people like that in his face every day. Is it fair enough for fans to be a bit put out by the arrogance, or is that fair enough?
2: I think the world of autograph hunting has changed in the social media and camera phone era. So I grew up on Neighbours where, before social media, we were going to shopping centre appearances and we would sign autographs in shopping centres, and if there was a phone, it was a disposable.
0: Yeah,
2: you know, so everyone didn't have a camera. So I think there's a real shift in those that are getting there's a monetization of memorabilia, there's a monetization of autographs. Not saying that's what was happening, but there's a shift in that, and it's different.
1: It's more dehumanizing, isn't it?
2: Yeah, it's like, hang on, you're potentially taking this for your own material gain, which is different to someone in the street going, hey mate, you know, you've got great to meet you, can I have a quick photo?
1: Love the ears, can I have a photo?
2: Which may or may not have got the same response from Russell in France, I'm sure. But I think the world of autographs hunting has changed, and in the same way, I get it. I kind of quite like it.
0: He can do that.
2: Look, he was firm but polite, and I respect him.
0: And that's the way. And also, I understand he's doing a movie with your ears. The next one. Just
2: he's taken the best bits of my performance and moved on.
1: It's called Lend Me Your Ears.
0: At my signal, unleash hell. The Beast premieres on Stan on Thursday, June 4. Daniel McPherson, thank you.
2: Oh, guys, always a pleasure. Great to see you. See you soon.
0: It's Jonesy and Amanda driving you home.
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14: Hi there, I'm Matt McDonald. A group of ISIS brides has arrived back in Australia. Two women and seven children landed in Melbourne a short time ago. Another four women and six children will arrive in Sydney shortly. It comes as one ISIS bride who was blocked from returning launches legal action to overturn her exclusion order. Victoria Police have arrested two men as they investigate the movements of cop killer Desi Freeman. Freeman spent 7 months on the run before being killed in a police shootout after being found hiding on a remote property. Two men, aged 48 and 45, are currently being questioned by detectives. The Royal Commission into Anti-Semitism has heard the Hanukkah event at the centre of the Bondi terror attack was classified as low risk by New South Wales Police. But the commander in charge has defended the decision, telling the inquiry it was done with information available at the time. Northern Territory Police have confirmed no charges will be laid over the death in custody of a 24-year-old man in Alice Springs. Kumanjaya White died after being restrained by two officers in a supermarket last May. And the federal government is keen to take the credit for the upcoming drop in power prices. The default market offer will drop by up to 10.7% for households from July. Energy Minister Chris Bowen says that's a direct result of the investment in renewables.
15: It's no coincidence, Mr. Speaker, that at the time we've hit 50% renewables in our grid, we are seeing energy prices come down.
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14: Queensland coach Billy Slater admits he's not entirely sure how his new-look Maroons side will perform come tomorrow night. The Maroons take four new players into the clash. Slater's confident about the side, but admits the Origin Arena is tough.
18: Yeah, the challenge is to build that connection, build that relationship and continuity throughout the week. But it's a different beast when you get out there in the game. The environment is different, the space is different, the time is different.
14: And Essendon bosses aren't ruling out bringing James Hurd back to the club after sacking Brad Scott today. That's the latest news and sport.
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20: 2ST Traffic.
21: In St George's Basin, a good run for Island Point Road and the Wool Road east and westbound. Not too bad in Vincentia for Naval College Road south to Jervis Bay. A smooth run in Wandandian for the Princes Highway south all the way through to Mollymook. Watch out for water of the road in Berry for Tannery Road near Beach Road in both directions. Same for water of the road in Bomaderry for Bowlong Road at Fletcher Street. Avoid driving through those floodwaters. Score $30 off Jetstar flights with Flight Centre today only. 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
26: Rain should start to ease tonight. Tomorrow is going to be a partly cloudy day. We're going to see some late showers and storms come through. Tops of 19 in the Highlands, 23 for the Shoalhaven. Rain and storms then continuing Thursday, Friday.
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36: Yeah, okay.
37: Out of the way,
36: Toby. Jonesy and Amanda, those are names that you would never forget.
38: It's showtime!
0: So nice to have Dan McPherson in the studio. Wasn't it great?
1: All the girls are a little bit a Twitter.
0: He's so hunky.
1: He's handsome. He's smart. He's lovely. He's such a warm man. Mm-hmm. There's no. On the other hand,
0: I really want to see that movie Beast. I think it's going to be great for him. And it's got Luke Hemsworth and Russell Crowe in it as well. Yeah.
1: Some heavy hitters, excuse the pun.
0: Because we're in bed. We won't have Dan in bed with us because that'd be weird.
1: No. Who are we in bed with? Yesterday, it was Hugh Jackman. We'll give you a series of clues. You have to guess who we're in bed with, and you will win a mattress valued at over $2,000.
0: Pretty good. We have that for you coming up. It's Jonesy and Amanda driving you home.

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0: It's time to play. Who's in bed with Jonesy and Amanda?
2: Is it a sound auditor?
0: Every day, a mattress worth over $2,000 could be yours to win. 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
2: Here's how it works. We are in bed with a famous Australian person. Through a series of clues, you have to guess who it is. If you're on first, you only get one clue. Mm-hmm. If you don't get it, we go to the next person and they get a bit more information and so on, so on, until someone guesses who we're in bed with.
0: Melanie is in Carrum.
2: Hi, Melanie.
3: Hello there.
2: So before we start, do we need some generic bed music, Ryan?
0: Yeah.
4: I've got this.
2: Oh, come on. Melanie. Who's jumping up and down on the bed?
0: Me, Melanie, if I know her.
3: None of that in my bed.
0: None of that in Melanie's bed.
2: What about the elevator music?
0: Clue number one.
2: Here's clue number one, Melanie.
0: Well, this one, she's quite the character.
2: Oh, she's a character.
0: But I'll just say, she's not with us anymore.
2: Doesn't matter.
0: Yeah, but she's.
2: Who do you think?
0: She's not from these parts anymore.
2: Who do you think it might be, Melanie?
3: Dame Millie Melba.
2: Wow.
0: Whoa,
2: but no. Good guess,
0: Melanie,
2: but completely wrong.
0: Aaron is in Falls Creek.
2: Hi, Aaron.
5: How are we going?
2: Very well, all right, mate. We know she's a bit of a character.
0: Yeah, she's a character.
2: Oh,
0: that's a smell.
2: What's that?
0: Not because she's passed on.
2: Who's doing
0: the
2: sound
0: hell
2: effects?
0: Is that?
2: That's supposed to be a dead possum.
0: Well, that sounds alive to me. Aaron?
2: Any idea, Aaron?
5: It wouldn't be Margot Robbie, would it?
0: No. So if Margot Robbie was in my bed, I wouldn't want that.
2: If she made that smell, no one would care. You'd put up with
0: it. Natasha is in Frankston.
2: Hello, Natasha.
6: Yeah. Hello, guys. How are you going?
0: Natasha,
2: well,
0: clue number three for you.
2: Oh, finally.
0: Oh,
2: they're,
0: look
2: nice
0: at this.
2: Look.
0: Is nice.
2: That's a gladioli. That's a lovely smell.
7: Wow.
2: Finally, a nice smell in here. Do you know who we're talking about?
6: No idea. Sorry.
2: Oh, what?
6: No.
2: So can I recap?
0: Okay, so.
2: Is it giving it away to recap, Brendan? Let's recap.
0: Well, let's. Okay. I would have thought that we would have got it.
2: We've got more clues to come. We know she's a bit of a character. Yep. There's a dead possum. Some gladdies.
0: Zach is in Fitzroy.
2: Hi, Zach.
8: Hey, how are we going?
2: Very well.
0: Clue number four for you, Zach.
2: Well, look at those glasses on
0: the
2: bedside table. I wonder who her optometrist is. Those glasses are wild.
8: I reckon it's Dame Edna.
0: Yeah,
2: yes,
0: you
2: it
0: reckon
2: is.
0: Right.
9: Hello, possum!
0: I still feel that, you know, Barry has passed on. But does Dame still live?
2: Of course she does.
0: She lives through us all.
2: Of course she does.
0: Zach, congratulations. You are right. It is Dame Edna.
8: How good.
0: Yeah, how good indeed. You won a mattress worth over
8: $2,000. That's absolutely incredible.
0: How's your mattress?
8: It could do with an upgrade. It always could. I think every 18 to 25 years you probably need a new one.
2: Zach, you're just in time.
0: Zach, that's great. 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Congratulations again, my man.
8: Thank you very much.
2: Thank you, Zach, and we'll play again tomorrow.
0: Good work.
2: All right, well, coming up next, quick, wear our tin hats because it's time. It's Tin Hat Tuesday.
0: Get your conspiracy theories ready. It's Jonesy and Amanda driving you home.
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11: 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That's the $164 million upgrade of the Jervis Bay Road intersection. Motors travelling southbound will be the first to use the new bridge, with motors travelling northbound to follow shortly afterwards. And hopefully you'll make the trips for holidaymakers and locals alike a little better.
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1: Jonesy and Amanda.
2: I'm going to stop now, but only temporarily.
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0: Hello there, it's Josie and Amanda. It's Tin Hat Tuesday. Take it away, fellas.
1: Do you believe in that the world is flat? I don't know, eh?
2: Well, this has been going for some weeks now, and I still am saying, I don't know, eh? This is the day that we take your conspiracy theories, pop on your tin hat, because we've got a few more to go.
0: Hello, Michelle. How are you?
3: Yeah, I'm good, thanks. How are you?
2: Very well, Michelle. What's your tin hat conspiracy theory?
3: So my conspiracy theory comes from some hermetic principles and quantum physics, and that is that everything that exists in this world, both good and bad, we have created as a society by giving it attention, essentially.
0: Okay, so does that mean we exist or we don't exist?
3: We all exist, but we all create our reality.
2: So do we create our own reality or a collective reality?
3: Both. So, for example, the more...
2: Hurts my head.
0: It does hurt my head. So we create... So me doing this job is something I created.
3: It is, but also by you giving attention to things, for example, war or the Epstein files or these alien conspiracies, and by people listening and believing and giving them that attention, that then creates the reality that these things exist in.
0: Okay.
3: So where that becomes a problem is we have this entertainment, this industry that gives us all these horror films, and then all of a sudden all these horrific things are happening in the world.
0: Okay.
3: And I
2: tend to believe
0: so. It's self-fulfilling.
2: Yeah,
0: you know, a lot of people
2: right.
0: said September 11 happened. Osama bin Laden got the idea for September 11 after he watched Independence Day.
2: Really?
0: He watched the movie Independence Day, saw all stuff getting blown up in America, and he thought, hang on a minute. You know, and America in itself has a bit of a self-persecution complex. You look at all the movies where some guy gets picked on by a bunch of bullies and then it's all about retribution.
2: But even on a smaller scale, Michelle, you're quite right in that they say, that, you know, there's two wolves, one that feeds on darkness and one that feeds on light, and we usually feed the darkness.
0: Yeah, Michelle.
3: 100%.
0: You are the most reasonable person we've ever had on Tin Hat Tuesday.
2: And despite what you say, we will continue with our conspiracy theories
0: Thank
2: and
0: you.
2: Apologies to everybody.
0: You carry on, Michelle, and we'll talk to Tristan. Hello, Tristan.
2: Hi, Tristan.
4: Hi, how are you?
2: Very well. Have you got your tin hat on? Give us your conspiracy theory.
4: I've got my tin hat on. Okay, well, everybody calls this a conspiracy theory, but after several years of being dragged through the court system and doing some research into law, I have found out, and I've sent you guys an email so we can chat about this so I can come back to you next week. I have proof, Crown documents and proof, to prove that there is no parliament, no court or no police sitting lawfully under the Commonwealth of Australia Constitution Act.
0: Right.
2: How has this glitch happened?
4: It's not really a glitch. It's been done over time. And as of the 2nd of February 1960, the political parties, who are not mentioned in the Constitution Act, took ownership of the Governor-General. And since Sir William Henry Slim, every Governor-General since then has not complied with the lawful instructions of his commission and oath as required by the letters patent dated 29th of October 1900.
0: Right.
4: What that means, everyone thinks it's a conspiracy theory, and I've got my tinfoil hat on. What that means is there is no law in our country since the 2nd of February 1960.
0: Right. So are you a sovereign citizen, Tristan?
4: Look, there's no such thing as a sovereign citizen, because someone that's sovereign is of the king, and someone that's a citizen is of someone that takes orders from somebody else. So you can't be a sovereign citizen. It's actually something that makes the media sound stupid, because it's an oxymoron.
0: Okay.
4: We are all sovereign.
0: Yeah.
4: We're all meant to be.
0: And we're all citizens.
4: And the oxymoron of sovereign citizen doesn't work.
2: Well, Tristan, thank you. I was hoping for a lizard people kind of situation.
0: Amanda wanted a lizard eating a baby.
2: I'm happy to go with it,
0: Instead, you've given us that, Tristan, but thank you.
2: Thank you,
0: and we look
2: Tristan.
0: Forward to your email. I just address it to Amanda.
2: Thanks, Tristan.
0: In the meantime, coming up, Instagram is here. Jonesy and Amanda driving you home with Jam Nation.
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13: Hi there, I'm Matt McDonald. Two groups of ISIS brides have now arrived back in Australia. Two women and seven children landed in Melbourne this afternoon, with four women and six children arriving in Sydney a short time ago. New South Wales police said they did not expect to make any arrests in Sydney. The Royal Commission into Anti-Semitism has heard it took more than 7.5 minutes before both the Bondi terrorists were neutralised. Senior police have been grilled about resources allocated to the Hanukkah event. With the inquiry hearing, it was only classified as low risk by police. One commander, known only as ABQ, defended the number of officers assigned that day.
14: Planning was sound based on the fact that there was no direct threat to the event. We applied the resources that we believed appropriate at the time.
13: No charges have yet been laid following the arrest of two men by police investigating the movements of cop killer Desi Freeman. Detectives have been looking into whether Freeman was helped as he evaded police for 7 months. The men, aged 45 and 48, were arrested in Victoria's northeast this morning. The federal government has been hailing the upcoming drop in power prices. The default market offer will drop by as much as 10% for households in some parts of the country, but that's less than what the energy regulator had earlier proposed. And US Secretary of State Marco Rubio says the Strait of Hormuz will be reopened one way or another as peace talks continue. It comes after the US launched new military strikes on southern Iran.
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13: Head honchos at Essendon are hopeful this will be a turning point for the club after parting ways with coach Brad Scott. The Bombers have had just one win from their last 24 appearances. President Andrew Welsh says something needed to change.
16: When we looked at the overall picture, we agreed that a fresh voice was needed to take this club forward and that Brad would not be our senior coach in 2027.
13: And the Blues and Maroons have wrapped up preparations for tomorrow night's State of Origin opener, holding their captain's runs in Sydney. That's the latest news and sport.
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21: Rain should start to ease tonight. Tomorrow is going to be a partly cloudy day. We're going to see some late showers and storms come through. Tops of 19 in the Highlands, 23 for the Shoalhaven. Rain and storms then continuing Thursday, Friday.
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0: I'm so glad Tin Hat Tuesday is officially finished for the day.
2: I sometimes feel like I need to put my head in a bunch of flowers.
0: Big flower.
2: Big flower's got to me.
0: I've been looking at the Russell Crowe video. He's getting some autographs from some keno French fans.
2: Autograph requests.
0: At the tennis. And Rusty, I feel I kind of like, he's like someone's dad. Okay, you guys, stop mucking around. I kind of like it. I think it's sweet.
2: We don't see them. We don't see whether they are mucking around, but he came out.
0: Well, he's crowding.
2: He came out of his hotel and he kind of scolded them.
34: Are you listening? Stay where you are. Okay. Don't push in on me.
35: Sure.
34: I'll come to you.
35: Sure.
34: Okay, everybody's
35: sure.
34: Space.
35: Okay, sure.
34: As soon as somebody's a dick, I'm going.
35: Okay, okay.
34: You got me?
35: Yes.
0: As soon as somebody's a dick, I'm going.
2: It's like a mum talking to the kids. Okay, mate, all right, I'm going to stop this car. I'm going to stop it.
0: As soon as Rusty does the look over the glasses, you know.
2: The comments are mixed when you read the comments online.
0: Well, what are people saying?
2: Well, people are saying he did not have to talk to them like they were dogs.
0: Oh, I reckon it was well within his right.
2: He's on his way to the French Open. Obviously, he's famous, so therefore he gets a seat at the French Open.
0: Sure.
2: He's leaving the hotel and he's saying, hey, don't be dicks to me. I don't know.
0: I think people online have got it wrong. I'm Team Rusty on this.
2: Well, we'll put
0: one.
2: This to the pub test a bit later on.
0: Perfect pub test. Also coming up, Instagram makes its return and some response on your son's stand-up comedy debut.
2: Should I be nervous?
0: We'll have that for you next. It's Jonesy and Amanda driving you home.
20: 2ST.

0: Hello there, it's Jonesy Demander driving you home this Tuesday afternoon. This email came through to us and it came through on our complaints line.
1: Oh, who's it about, you or me?
0: It's from Kim and it's to Amanda.
1: Oh, what have I done?
0: To Amanda, I was driving home after a rough day at work today and listened to the edited version of Jack's open mic performance,
1: your son Jack.
0: I wanted to tell you I loved it.
1: Oh, I love that.
0: It made me smile and laugh. I needed it. I hope he keeps working at it. He seems to be rather a natural at it.
1: Oh, thank you,
0: Thanks,
1: Kim,
0: for sharing. Jack, your second son, did his first open mic night performance.
1: And we played a bit of it on the wall.
0: He did very, very well. Here's a bit of it.
2: I do it because it's the bravest thing apparently a man can do. And so I look up to my great-grandfather who served in both world wars, prisoner of war in both of them. I say, hey, Gramps, I've got it now.
0: Kid's got the gift.
1: He did it so well.
0: Where does he get that from?
1: Well, not from me. I've never done stand-up.
0: You're a funny lady.
1: Never done stand-up. I don't have
0: you.
1: The bravery, as he says, to do that.
0: I think you could do it.
1: No.
0: You're pre-funny because people look at you and you can say anything. And people laugh.
1: Are you saying that it's not real?
0: No, because you're funny.
1: That I could say anything.
0: You could say anything.
1: I'm off to the shop to buy some chops.
0: Yep, that's funny.
1: Oh, that's funny. Don't underplay my skill set.
0: No, I'm just saying there's a thing called pre-funny. Mm. Billy Connolly's got it.
1: Mm.
0: You know, he gets up on stage and when he talks, like one time he just stood up and goes, he was doing a bit about in Australia, the gay and lesbian Mardi Gras. And he was in Australia, they've got these lesbians that ride motorbikes. They're called dykes on bikes. And everyone's just losing their stuff. I'm going, Billy, that's just information.
1: It's information.
0: But that's the way he delivers it.
1: He's got a charming accent and he's pre-funny.
0: But you see, Jack, he's got to work now. He's got to work real hard. He's got to keep doing it.
1: Well, they have asked him back, I think probably because all his friends drank the bar dry. And they go, this is a good night, get them back.
0: Good on you, mate. You keep going. And if you have any complaints, just go straight to them. If you've got Tin Hat Tuesday conspiracies.
1: Oh, dear.
0: Or
1: turn
0: complaints
1: them into
0: about
1: a hat.
0: Up, you can do that. In the meantime, the pub test is coming up. Russell Crowe's interaction with fans.
3: Stay where you are. Don't push in on me.
0: That's got a bit of chatter around the Jonesy Demander arms. We'll do that next. It's Jonesy Demander driving you home.
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0: the driveway circle, get the tape, put it into the thing. No one knew.
1: By then, Russell had gone home about an hour before.
0: It was just one of those great moments. Anyway, the pub test is coming up. In the meantime, we've got Instagram.
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5: 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Jonesy and Amanda's.
0: Well, here it is. At my signal, unleash hell. 10 questions, 60 seconds on the clock. You could pass if you don't know an answer. We'll come back to that question if time permits. Get all the questions right. You win $1,000.
1: You can win $2,000. You can double your money, but it's double or nothing by answering a bonus question.
0: Susan is in Wyndham Vale.
1: Hi, Susan.
6: Oh, hello. I can't believe I got selected.
1: You got selected,
0: Susan,
1: baby cakes. It is you.
0: It's you, Pikachu.
1: Are you in a position where you've pulled over the car or you're sitting at home, you're comfy and you can hear us?
6: I can hear you. Can you hear me?
1: Yes, yep. We can.
0: Yeah.
1: Let me talk you through what's...
6: I'm driving.
0: Okay.
6: Yeah, hands-free, right?
1: Hands-free, okay.
0: You've got your hands on the wheel.
1: Your phone is hands-free, not you.
6: Of course.
0: You're not driving like Amanda.
1: No, at least we know you won't be able to Google. All right, Susan, here's what happens. 10 questions, 60 seconds. If you're not sure, say pass. We might have time to come back, all right?
6: Okay.
1: You know, brains a couple of decades ago wouldn't have been able to do this. You're driving,
0: Susan,
1: obeying all the road rules, answering questions. Good luck.
0: You can multi-skill. I know you can do this.
1: All right, Susan.
6: I'll try. It's just starting to rain as well.
1: Okay. Oh, why don't we throw in a degree of difficulty? And you're being followed by a police car.
6: No.
0: Not yet.
1: Susan. All right, time to focus. Here we go. Focus everywhere.
6: Okay.
1: Question number one. What is Jonesy's first name?
6: Brendan.
1: Question two, what shape is a stop sign?
6: Pass.
1: Question three, how many millimetres are in a metre?
6: 100.
1: Oh, it's 1,000.
0: Susan.
1: I hope you know the shape of a stop sign because you may have just driven through one. It's an octagon.
6: No, yeah, that one. I was trying to think of the word.
1: Yeah, of course.
0: Yeah, that one.
1: Susan,
6: I do so much better each time I hear someone else on the radio.
0: Well, there's no judgment from us, Susan.
1: And the degree of difficulty through which you put yourself, we salute you.
0: Good on you, Susan.
6: Thanks for that. I'll try again another time.
1: Please do.
0: We'd love to have you back on. In the meantime, the pub test is coming up. Russell Crowe's interaction with fans. Does it pass the pub test? It's Jonesy and Amanda driving you home.
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0: Hello there, it's Jonesy Demanda driving you home. It's been a hell of a week.
1: Should we go to the pub?
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2: The pub test.
3: Pub test.
2: Does not pass the pub test.
3: Pub test.
4: Pub test.
2: Does it pass the pub test?
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4: Yeah, the pub test.
2: Doesn't pass the sniff test.
5: Stop it. It's not helpful.
1: Here's the deal. Russell Crowe was attending the French Open tennis and was stepping outside his Parisian hotel. We don't know whether people provoked him, but there was a line of people there, a semicircle around him asking for autographs. Here's what he said.
6: Are you listening?
7: Yes.
6: Stay where you are. Okay. Don't push in on me.
7: Sure.
6: I'll come to you.
7: Okay,
6: everybody's
7: sure.
6: Space.
7: Okay, sure.
6: As soon as somebody's a dick, I'm going.
7: Okay.
6: You got me?
7: Yes.
6: Clear?
7: Yes, sir.
0: He's like He's like everybody's dad. Remember, years ago, he told that story that he was in Rome just when Gladiator came out. He was just in a shop and all the police were around and all these people. And he said to the cop, well, what's going on? What's happening? And they said, you're happening, Mr. Gladiator.
1: You're happening.
0: You're happening.
1: Is it fair enough that some of the comments online have been saying actors forget who put them where they are today? He doesn't need to be rude. He didn't need to be so patronising. I think it'd be a hard way to live with this stuff in your face every single day. And he was gracious. He did sign the autographs. But there is a patronising sort of, he was scolding them. He was
0: scolding them and treating them like
1: a subspecies.
0: But Russell's the sort of guy that will give you a little bit of a scold.
1: And maybe that's the Russell Crowe experience.
0: I think that's the guy. I think it comes from a good place.
1: Russell Crowe's interaction with those fans, does it pass the pub test?
8: Jonesy and Amanda. At my signal, unleash hell.
9: Yeah, it passes a pub test to a degree, I suppose. Like, he's probably been doing it for years. You'd think he'd be used to it by now.
10: Passes the pub test for sure. Boundaries are a good thing. Set some boundaries in place. He's got the autograph, but on his terms. I think that's fair enough.
11: Well, he has every right to do that because, you know, over the years I've just been pushing, wanting autographs. So he has every right to do that. He wants to protect his personal space.
12: Pass the pub test. Maybe he didn't need to swear, but I understand where he's coming from.
13: I worked with Russell Crowe on the Poker Face movie 2 or 3 years ago, and I found him to be one of the nice, generous kind of people who remembers everyone's names. And I think he probably just got given too much of a push in that direction.
0: That's what happens. I remember it was at Bunnings just last weekend, and a guy said, "You Jonesy?" And I went, "Yeah." I said, "You want a selfie?" And he went, "No, no, it's all right."
1: I was wondering which aisle I'll find the nails.
14: Righto, you two. That's
1: working
14: enough.
1: There. Tomorrow, we have TikTok Tucker. Last week, we made tuna ice cream.
0: Oh, yeah.
1: And you know what? It wasn't that bad.
0: Ryan's still gagging.
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1: I know. We didn't mind it. 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
0: Tomorrow as well, you can win a $2,000 mattress thanks to Domain. 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
1: We will see you tomorrow.
0: 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Good day to you.
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15: 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On today's show, we're asking you, how did you start the week? Are you a Monday winner or loser? And who, like me, is injured right now? I have put my back out putting my socks on this morning. And that is literally what happened. So I'm looking for who else is injured like me now. You can text 0475 031043. How did you start the week yesterday? Would you say you're on Monday, winner or loser? Let us know next.
18: To his tea.

0: there.
1: No.
2: Oh my goodness.
0: When you have back pain, you will know.
2: Okay.
0: It's horrendous. So I want to know then, who is injured right now? Alex, are you injured?
3: I've pulled a muscle in my neck due to a moth in my jacket. So I was putting my jacket on this morning. It's cold. And I walk into the bathroom and I hear this sort of rustling around just on my collar. And this moth just flies out. I'm like, ah! And as I flail my arms in a mad panic, I pulled something, a muscle, in my neck. And
0: A twinge.
3: It was a twinge, a real twinge, right up the left side. And it was like this sort of
0: and it also means thing. So it's the new place got moths.
3: Yeah.
0: You need to get that sorted, otherwise you start eating your clothes.
3: Yes, I know.
4: Your Kathmandu vests, Alex. Yeah.
0: All those baby blue jumpers you have, they'll all be nailed up.
3: Yeah, normally it flies out of my wallet, but yeah. But anyway, it's hurting my neck. It really is.
0: All right, who is injured right now? Let us know. 0475 031043. Give us a call as well, 135522. Christian, I've hurt my hip. I stepped off a train to let people off before I hopped back on one leg. No one would give me their seats.
2: Oh.
0: I had to have several physio appointments for doing a good deed.
4: That's what they say. No good deed goes unpunished.
0: Yes. Natalie, Christian, I've injured myself. My small doxy doodle dog slept next to my leg last night. And because I couldn't roll over properly, I tried to move the dog with my leg and I put my hip out. That's incredible. Let's get a Stacey.
5: I have torn my meniscus.
0: How do you do that? That's agony.
5: It is agony. My husband tore his meniscus back in December and he was given the clearance to run. So I said, come on, let's do it together. Third session out, my meniscus is torn. Go and see his knee specialist who told me he also had his meniscus. Putting socks on. So Christian is exactly like you.
0: Yeah, I tell you what, they need to come with warning. There should be a health warning for these socks. The government need to do something.
5: The socks should be banned, I think.
0: Yes, that's Well, I hope it's all okay. Stacey, thank you very much. Give us a call.
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The song that was recorded with the singer naked in the studio. True story. I'll tell you all about that a little bit later on the show. But right now, let's get underway with a song from Julian Lennon. Bit of a shift in style, bit of a David Bowie influence there. It hit number 5 in Australia and was on the way out at the end of May 1989. This is Now You're in Heaven.

0: big power ballad. Gabe Bon Jovi, another US number one during this era. And, of course, number one in America. It had to be. It was Like a Prayer, still dominating the States. Over to the UK, and coming in at number three was Queen with I Want It All. Classic late 80s Queen, written by Brian May. Coming in at number two, well, it was the Bangles. Is this burning an eternal flame? One of the biggest ballads of the decade, still high on the UK charts. And at number one, it was our very own Kylie Minogue, Hand on Your Heart. Produced by Stock, Aitken & Waterman, this was Kylie right at her peak in the UK. Coming up next was Mike and the Mechanics with Living Years. Sitting just outside the top 10 on the charts in May 1989, written by Mike Rutherford and B.A. Robinson, after they both recently lost their fathers. That's coming up next, right here on the 80s at 8.
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2: 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It'll be on 24/7. Who's paying for all that electricity?
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1: Picking up the pieces up on the floor. How'd I know there was gonna be a war?

0: You're on the 80s at 8. Shane Bryan with you, and this is Chart Tuesday. We've gone back to May 1989. One of the great Aussie hits of 1989, Black Sorrow's Change of the Wheel, peaked at number 9 in Australia, ended up one of the biggest local singles of the year. Now, if you were heading out to a gig in May 1989, you probably would have gone to see Metallica. They were here at the beginning of May, playing in Sydney and Melbourne for their And Justice for All tour. Now, just before that, in late April, Neil Young toured the country. It was all part of his Rockin' the Free World tour. Very big mix of heavy rock and rock and folk that was heading through Australia. Speaking of crossovers, Tone Loc was in the charts with Wild Thing. It was one of his massive breakthrough songs for hip hop, peaked at number 2 in the US and helped take rap from niche radio straight into mainstream.
1: So be my queen if you know what I mean, and let's do the Wild Thing.
0: Wow. That's coming up next on the 80s at 8 for Chart Tuesday.
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0: find out all about that song. Plus, we'll find out about her Oz tour that is coming up later on in the year. Kim Wilde joins the 80s at 8 tomorrow night. I'll see you then. Thanks for keeping me company.
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0: 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'60s and '70s tracks that stand the test of time.
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0: 2ST.

0: Christian O'Connell show. Every Tuesday morning on the show, first half an hour, we go around the team. We ask you as well, how was your Monday? How did you start the week? Would you say you're a Monday winner or loser? Rio, are you a Monday winner or loser?
1: I'm a loser. It does feel a little bit naff to be complaining about what I'm going to complain about coming off the back of what Neil Danaher's fought. But our holiday rental, this me and Caitlin, producer Caitlin, we're staying here for a week. There's one loo roll to last us for the entire week.
0: Come on. If you know there are two adults in there, that's actually ridiculous.
1: It is, and we've got...
0: That is not a super host behaviour. That's awful.
1: It's really bad. I've only noticed it late last night, so I was thinking I might have to nick some from work on my way back home.
0: That is shocking. One loo roll for two adults.
1: And also, there's just nothing in the place. So we've got these two...
0: And you've checked the cupboards.
1: I've checked all the cupboards. The cupboards is another point of contention.
0: How many are locked? I don't like it where they have one locked one.
1: There is one locked one in the bathroom. I suspect that's where the loo roll is hiding. So I don't quite know how to pick a lock.
0: Reminds me of this Catholic primary school I went to where if you wanted to go for a number two, you had to put your hand up and they wouldn't let... there was no loo roll in the toilets. You had to... The teacher would give you a couple of... Not the loo roll... A couple of sheets.
1: Oh, they would ration it out.
0: So they go, what do you need to go? And you'd say a one or a two, and then they would ration out.
1: Was this during the war?
0: It was nuns. Oh, yeah, I screwed up. many angry nuns. I was raised by angry nuns.
2: You didn't have a nun.
0: Patsy, are you a Monday winner or loser?
3: I'm going to say I'm a winner because I had the best pedicure of my life yesterday. Absolutely fantastic. It was 90 minutes of pure bliss, and they did things to my feet and legs that I've never had done before.
0: Feet and legs?
3: I swear to God, it was brilliant.
0: What a rough start to the week for some poor lady.
3: Oh, no, my hot
0: somewhere right now,
3: fantastic.
0: Someone is saying, I'm the biggest Monday loser ever.
3: Don't be like that.
0: Some woman came in with like rhino feet.
3: No rhino feet anymore. I don't know if you've ever had a facial where they put the steam, like they've got a little
0: machine with the steam. I've never
3: had a facial. No. It's fantastic. So they put that on your legs and then they did like a leg mask.
1: They steamed your feet.
3: Yeah. Oh, it was fantastic. And then they paint them and clip and do all that stuff. And then at the very end, the piece de resistance was they got like this soy wax candle that was melted and they put like the hot wax on your legs.
0: They probably did that to get rid of some of the smell as well.
3: No.
0: I need to light a candle in here.
3: It's meant to be really moisturising.
0: Anyone smell verrucas?
3: My legs are like baby legs. They're fantastic.
0: Now, is this all the pampering routine, getting ready for the Radio Awards on Thursday night?
3: Perhaps
0: this brilliant podcast, Rage Against the Menopause, has rightly been nominated for a big award Thursday night.
3: Sweet of you to say.
0: And so is this all the preparation?
3: A little bit of prep, yeah. Just a tad. Just a tad of prep.
0: I get the feeling there's more prep to come this week. What else is happening?
3: There might be some microdermabrasion happening today.
0: What's that?
3: They get like a
0: sounds
3: little...
0: like a Triple J unsigned band. Microdermabrasion.
3: It's like a little wand. It's like a vacuum cleaner for your face. And they're like, it's great, Alex.
0: You got crumbs on it?
3: No, it's like a really great exfoliant.
1: Isn't it a bit dangerous doing it this soon to the event? Don't you do it like a week out?
3: No, it's fine. So I've got that today. That'll be nice.
0: And you'll love to know that Patsy's demanded a day off Friday. So whether she wins or lose, she needs to get on it Thursday night. And that commitment to audio excellence is why she deserves that award. Alex, you're a Monday winner or loser, mate?
2: I'm a big fat loser because we have a Tupperware disaster on our hands. And that's because of our move. We moved recently over the weekend. I have all these Tupperware lids, but no containers. Yeah. I counted 12 lids. Where did those containers go?
0: Oh, it's a nightmare, isn't it? They're worse than socks that separate.
2: I know.
0: You try and pair them up and you'll never get them back together again. The Tupperware just, it repels. The container and the lid, it's like they're magnets. They can't be together. They repel each other away.
2: Yes, they hate each other. There's just all these lids but no containers. And I just sat on the kitchen floor the other day, just
0: crying.
2: Tearing my hair out, crying. Shaking.
0: What
2: from
0: a great
2: rage.
0: Phrase to say about somebody. You know who that person is? All lid, no container. It's a Tupperware insult.
2: The ultimate insult, isn't it?
0: It is. That guy is all lid, no container.
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6: As of the 1st of June, there'll be something new to drive on. That's the $164 million upgrade of the Jervis Bay Road intersection. Motors travelling southbound will be the first to use the new bridge, with motors travelling northbound to follow shortly afterwards. And hopefully you'll make the trips for holidaymakers and locals alike a little better.
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0: stretches and exercise to do, right? And he said, hey, make sure you do these, okay, three times a day. Otherwise, this will just happen again and it'll be worse. And of course, I did none of those exercises. Because you know what, when someone just clicks it and it helps you feel better, you think, I don't need to do any of that. Mm. I'm actually cured. If anything, this back is probably stronger than it's ever been. I've got the back of a 21-year-old now. Oh. And of course, today I got out of bed and I went to put a sock on and it was just like, it just locked up. I rolled back on the bed and laid there for 25 minutes wondering, how am I going to get changed and then shuffle to work? And I thought, do I call for help? Does someone have to come and get me changed? Can I even get into the studio today?
1: How long did it take you to walk in? Because you were quite late.
0: 20 minutes. Oh. It's a five-minute walk. I had to keep actually stopping on the street a couple of times. I was leaning on a lamppost at one point. There was a tradie just staring at me in his van. And I sort of nodded. And he didn't nod back. He was like, I'm not returning the nod. What is going on with you?
1: Suspicious character.
0: Heavy breathing.
2: The lower back is affected.
0: Yeah, must make it to radio studio. Monday loser. Oh. Right, I'm gonna go and put my cream on, and I'll be back with you.
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0: 2ST.
1: Christian O'Connell's show, doing an extra time waste this morning. He had so many yesterday for your middle-aged bands. We're doing a part two this morning. Middle-aged bands. Rio, are you ready to mark?
2: I'm ready.
1: Menopause at work.
2: Silver plus.
1: Christian, get yourself a plastic serving spoon. You put the backache cream on the convex side and then it extends.
2: Smart.
1: That's actually a good idea. That's someone who's been there. Thank you. Dispatch from the front line. Thank you, Chris. Pass it on. Nickel back pain.
2: Yeah, relevant.
1: Thank you, Nathan.
2: Yes. Gold.
1: System of the... Will you turn it down, please?
2: Silver.
1: Well done, Mark. Going Def Leppard.
2: Silver.
1: Cold flannel. The middle-aged people like a cold flannel?
2: Bronze.
1: I can't believe flannels are still around. They always seem like a dirty old rag to me, don't they?
2: Yeah,
1: in the kitchen.
2: The 90s are back.
1: Yes.
2: The grunge, it's Kurt Cobain.
1: Yeah. Love them. The pretenders become the can't benders.
2: I love that.
1: That's gold. Very good. Sam Gregor, well done for that. Oh, can you just... Too cold to play. Too cold to play. Too cold to play.
2: Too cold. That's not anything.
1: No, it's not, is
2: bronze.
1: It? No. Living on a chair. Bon Jovi.
2: That's a song, bronze.
1: Yeah. Iron deficient maiden. That's very funny.
2: Gold.
1: That is so funny. I get the feeling a lot of people are writing from a place within them. Buns and hoses.
2: Silver.
1: Green bin day.
3: God, that's brilliant.
1: Green bin day is brilliant. Lisa, that's very funny. I love this one too from Glenn. Mega death stare at kids on e-scooters.
2: Gold.
1: Tim's got hunters and collecting the pension.
2: Silver.
1: And Lisa's got My Chemical Reflux.
2: That's gold.
1: Very, very good. All right, these are great. Who's the winner this morning?
2: The can't benders.
1: Yeah, the can't benders instead of pretenders is very good. It feels like it's some kind of middle-aged rhyming slang. Thank you very much for those.
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0: Christian O'Connell's show. Who is injured right now? I have actually put my back out, putting my socks on this morning. It took way too long to get ready, just shuffling around, swearing, sweating, shaking to myself, and in a real slow shuffle to work, leaning on lampposts along the way, heavy breathing. Quite the scene this morning. Christian, I've hurt my hip. I stepped off a train to let people off before I hopped back on one leg. No one would give me their seats. I had to have several physio appointments for doing a good deed.
1: That's what they say. No good deed goes unpunished. Yes.
0: Natalie, Christian, I've injured myself. My small doxy doodle dog slept next to my leg last night. And because I couldn't roll over properly, I tried to move the dog with my leg and I put my hip out. That's incredible. Natalie, let's go to Stacey now. Good morning, Stacey.
2: Good morning.
0: Good morning, Stacey.
2: I have torn my meniscus.
0: How do you do that? That's agony.
2: It is agony. My husband tore his meniscus back in December and he was given the clearance to run. So I said, come on, let's do it together. Third session out, my meniscus is torn. Go and see his knee specialist who told me he also his meniscus. Putting socks on. So Christian is exactly like you.
0: Yeah, I tell you what, they need to come with warning. There should be a health warning for these socks. The government need to do something.
2: The socks should be banned, I think.
0: Yes, wow, that's a lot of meniscuses socks. Being torn and twisted there in that story.
2: Yeah, cool. I go into surgery. Hopefully it's sorted soon.
0: All right, well, I hope it's all okay. Stacey, thank you very much for giving us a call.
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0: Christian O'Connell's show. Yesterday on the show, Rio told us a story about his funeral faux pas from Friday at a Greek funeral where he started eating the food that was laid on for grieving relatives that had not been blessed.
1: No, hadn't been blessed by the priest. The aunties were running around trying to grab the food off all the other people that had followed my lead because the Orthodox Greek priest hasn't come in and blessed the food, so we're eating cursed food.
0: And so now we hear that there's a second funeral faux pas.
1: Yes, so I must apologise to Tina's auntie Penny, who was sitting right next to me and Caitlin. I went up to do a good thing. I said, oh, would you like me to grab you a cup of coffee? She goes, I would love that. White, please. I go up to the bench. There's two types of coffee. There's one Greek coffee and there's a jug of normal coffee. I go Greek funeral, Greek coffee. So I get her a big mug, pour it full of Greek coffee, a bit of milk, take it back over to her. Then I go back to get Caitlin and my coffee. I then notice with the Greek coffee, there are these tiny little, like almost shot glasses, which people are drinking out of. So I go, oh, that's what you're supposed to pour it in. So I pour the Greek coffee in that, take it back to me and Caitlin. Auntie Penny says, oh, be careful with that Greek coffee. That stuff is like rocket fuel. Make sure you only have a little bit. And I'm looking at her going,
0: oh, no.
1: Lady.
0: She's strapped into rocket ship.
1: Lady, you've been drinking a lot of that Greek coffee.
0: Did you say anything?
1: No, because she then walked away. I asked Caitlin, because but at this point she'd had.
0: She would have had like palpitations.
1: She had like half of it. I said to Caitlin, hey, do I tell her? What do? I gave her the Greek
0: coffee. Now we know why they're smashing those plates. They've got too much caffeine in them.
1: Okay, listen, it's too far going. No good will come from it now. Just let it go. So I don't know what happened to
0: you. You're a liability at that funeral. All right, so this morning we look at fuel stories. What happened at the funeral? I remember when 2 years ago it was my mother-in-law's funeral, and there were a lot of obviously elderly people there, not the wake afterwards. If you ever are in this situation, old people love a tea urn. They were queuing like it was happy hour. Anyway, one of Jackie's friends, Terry, who's 91, came up to me at the wake and goes, Jackie had a really nice walker. What do you think you're going to do with it? And I went, Terry, we have very buried her, okay? It's too soon. Too soon to be wondering about her estate, belongings, and that walker. I did take it round a couple of days later, though. She was like that. I don't know. I reckon she'd been like spying on it. I think she'd gone to have a look round through the window, going, "I'm having that."
1: Had her own up for
0: that
1: some time.
0: Is a sick walker. I want that. Now, intern Pete is joining the show. Now, what you've got a great funeral story.
2: Well, yes. God bless my mother, who passed away about 5 years ago during COVID time. So the funerals weren't that big at the time. It was only like maximum 20 people at the time. And the part of this is my mother really never wanted to go. We never wanted to leave this earth. And I think this was her way of saying, I'm not going anywhere. So my job, well, I didn't have a lot of jobs because we didn't have a big funeral. My job was to organise the gravedigger at the regional Scotts Creek Cemetery. So my job was to basically pay the guy $145 cash on the day, just to make sure that the hole was dug. You know, like a hole needs to be dug, if that makes sense. So as we are carrying my beautiful mother's coffin towards the hole, the funeral directors both stare at me, Dad, my uncles, everyone. She ain't fitting.
0: Well, she's too small.
2: They dug the hole too small.
0: Well, that's how you only pay them $145. You couldn't go up to $150?
2: It was cash, too. It was a proper cash job.
0: You didn't negotiate with funeral due.
2: Well, no, of course we asked for a discount. But what I'm saying is, though,
0: Pug and K&J.
2: It's this. The problem was, it was just, we're all standing there going, what do we do now?
0: Start digging.
2: Well, then that's the thing. I've got Uncle Jonathan, a very good morning, he's listening as well. He's like, we've got shovels in the boot. And literally.
0: Oh, shovels in a
2: boot?
0: Well,
2: we're farmers, right? So we've always got these things in the boot.
0: Yeah, you're always ready to go. We'll start farming at a funeral.
2: Okay, I'm starting to make my family sounds weird. We all have shovels in our car, just so to be clear, just in case you ever need a shovel. But yeah, so that was the case. And he's like, literally, no, I'll grab the shovel. No, we're not doing this now. We are not digging my own mother's grave.
0: So what
2: grave.
0: Did you do? You've got the coffin. Everyone's there, the gravesite.
2: Look, we had to sit it there, and they said, look, we'll just pop it down later.
0: You can't just prop
2: mum up. No, literally. So we had to leave her there sort of next to the hole, and it was a bit of a really, really, really weird situation for everyone. I was like, oh, well, do we come back later when we have that moment when you have to
0: wash
2: the car?
0: Yes, lower it down.
2: No, we didn't go back. We went to our own little private wake. But anyway, she's in the ground now because the hole is sorted, but it was just
0: really close to the top.
2: It was like the opera music playing and just went, uh-oh, doesn't fit. No, didn't dig the hole big enough. My bad.
0: I thought it's just a standard size.
2: That's what I would have thought too, to be honest. My mum wasn't a big person, wasn't extra long. She wasn't a basketball player or anything like that. There was no, it just did not fit.
0: That's great, Pete. The Christian O'Connell
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10: Good afternoon to you, Amanda, my little denim jacketed friend.
11: Hello. You've got a Larry one on today.
10: Larry. It's a John Lennon. John Lennon shirt.
11: Where is his face on it?
10: Yeah, look, he's on my arm.
11: Oh, he is too.
10: And he's there as well.
11: And he's there as he's well.
10: There. He's there everywhere.
11: Oh, nice.
10: Yeah. How are you today? I've been reading some stories about John Lennon lately, just various stories, and he wasn't a nice fella. There was a lot of, you know...
11: Who was he mean to?
10: Like Yoko and Cynthia, the women in his life.
11: He was a bit of a misogyno, you're saying?
10: Bit of a misogyno.
11: What about his lost weekend that went for 12 years?
10: For 2 years.
11: Yeah, and Yoko said, fishing takes a long time.
10: Yoko said, go and have a lost weekend. So for 3 years, he had it off with a woman that looked just like Yoko.
11: Who was their assistant.
10: And then Yoko got the
11: jealous.
10: Woman. No, they got they went and had dinner together. Yoko was very understanding of stuff.
11: Yeah, you couldn't use the line, my wife doesn't understand me, because she understood entirely.
10: I'm right here, John.
11: No, you go on. You two keep going. I'm just here.
10: That's just
11: weird. We've got Tin Hat Tuesday today.
10: Mm.
11: My son, Liam, who had a birthday, has come up with a very interesting theory. He, about 3 years ago, I think, got a new phone for his birthday.
10: Mm-hmm.
11: And he said this week his phone started to break down. Is that a conspiracy where... somehow the system knows when your birthday is.
10: Yeah.
11: Of course they'd know when your birthday is. We've got all the records online.
10: So if you get a phone for your birthday, it will only last for 3 years, your phone, apparently.
11: Your phone. And I said this in the meeting, and Digital Jenna said her phone has started to Kark it this week. Her birthday's next week.
10: I'm not buying digital Jenner a phone.
11: No, it's not about
10: that. She can have my old phone and I'll get a new phone.
11: But my point is built-in obsolescence, built around coming up to an event where someone might buy you a new phone.
10: There's built-in obsolescence everywhere, my friend.
11: Well, that's I've got arthritis. I should know.
10: You've got built-in obsolescence. We have an action-packed show today, though. I'm excited. We've got who's Jam in bed with. That's Jonesy and Amanda. Who are we in bed?
11: Yeah.
10: Yesterday we were in bed with Hugh Jackman.
11: Yep, we've got a mattress to give away worth over $2,000.
10: Pretty cool. We've also got $2,000 with Instagram, and we can't do anything until we do the Fast Five. It's Jonesy and Amanda driving you home. 2ST.

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2: Fast Five.
0: We're into the Fast Five. If you just joined us, this young man, Ethan, from Box Hill in Victoria.
4: Has he had the patience to hang around? Mm. Are you there? Over.
5: I'm here.
0: Ethan, tell us about yourself.
5: Not much to tell. I'm just about to head back to university, study to be a teacher.
4: Oh, nice. What do you mean head back? Did you have a break for a while?
5: Yeah. I was at uni straight out of high school, and then my mum got dementia, so I left and cared for her for a few years.
4: Oh, you sound like a lovely young man, Ethan, and all the best to you.
0: You sound like the sort of person that should be running this country, Ethan.
4: He's going to be too busy. He's going to be at university.
0: Do they still teach you how to...
5: skip uni and throw my hat in the ring.
0: No. Well, do they still teach you to throw chalk when you're a teacher?
4: It's all whiteboard.
5: I hope so. I guess I'll find out.
0: Imagine that. You
4: lesson one.
0: Classroom.
4: When do I get to throw the chalk?
0: Throwing chalk and beating kids.
4: Oh,
0: not Ethan.
4: Brendan.
0: No, that was back in my day when I went to school.
4: You're only in it for the beatings.
0: I kind of miss them.
4: Ethan, you have arrived at question number five. Are you ready to receive the question?
5: I am.
4: In combat sports, what does the abbreviation MMA stand for?
5: Mixed martial arts.
4: You know it, Ethan.
5: Yeah.
0: Coming up, Daniel McPherson is going
4: to
0: be joining
4: us. Prize.
0: Yeah, I'm just saying this is dovetails nicely into our guest, Daniel McPherson, who plays a former MMA champion. He's forced into one final fight when his younger brother is threatened, and it's got Russell Crowe in it, and it's got Dan McPherson.
4: Is there room for Ethan as a teacher in it?
0: Throwing chalk
4: into the ring.
0: Throwing hands and chalk. Ethan, congratulations. You won the jam pack. Four tickets to the Good Food and Wine Show. 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Not you, Ethan, because you got them.
5: Sounds like a dangerous day to be my belt.
4: Nice work, Ethan.
0: Ethan, you're a good man.
4: We've enjoyed you today. Thank you.
0: We like you. Thank you for joining us
5: awesome.
0: On the show.
5: Thank you so much.
0: If you, like Ethan, would like to join us on the Fast Five, jonesydemander.com.au. 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

0: driving you home. We're looking forward to catching up with Daniel McPherson. I ran into Dan in the streets of my town probably about 2 or 3 years ago, and we're just having a gas bag because him and I worked together on Dancing with the Stars. You remember that?
1: I don't know if you worked together.
0: Well, he was the host.
1: Yeah.
0: And every week he's going, "Geez, I don't know how you're here every week." And we became good mates through that. And I saw him on the streets of my town, as I said, and he had his little son with him. He's so cute. We're hanging outside Time Zone. Like a bunch
1: Well, he had his son, who's about six. Who did you have with you?
0: I like to play the Indiana Jones pinball
1: machine. Were you on your own?
0: Anyway, we got talking.
1: You weren't dancing on those little squares.
0: The little Asian students dance on. And I said to him, I said, "Mate, what are you up to?" And he said, "Oh, finally we've got this movie, this MMA movie, Across the Line. I've been waiting to get into it for so long." And it's got Russell Crowe. He plays Daniel's ex-trainer. And Daniel's a former MMA fighter who retires, becomes a fisherman, but then his younger brother gets in trouble. Yeah, and he gets dragged back in. And I said, "Mate, when this movie comes out, we got to have you on the show."
1: You know, we'll have to. Well, so he's coming up next. Mm. We have to ask him about Russell Crowe.
0: Oh, did you see Rusty?
1: Yes, I did.
0: He's over there in France. And he's getting monstered by autograph hunters.
1: Well, he's not being monstered.
0: Yeah, they're sort of a bit picky.
1: He's over there for the French Open. So he's there presumably with free seats representing himself because he's famous. He gets free seats. And but no one wants to have cameras in your face all the time. But all we see is Russell stepping out of his hotel. You don't see anyone else in the shot. So he's not being marauded. But he's obviously seeing a group of people who want autographs from him. And this is what he said.
2: "Are you listening?
3: Yes.
2: Stay where you are. Okay. Don't push in on me.
3: Sure.
2: I'll come to you.
3: Okay.
2: Okay, everybody's space.
3: Okay, sure.
2: As soon as somebody's a dick, go.
3: Okay.
2: You got me?
3: Yes.
2: Clear?
3: Yes, sir."
0: It was over the glasses that got it for me as soon as someone said dick.
1: Sounds like he's telling off children.
0: But someone said, "Can you sign it Maximus?" And he went, "No."
1: No, I can't.
0: You know, Russell, and when you get
1: how about that guy in Beautiful Mind where you're mental?
0: When you get the look over the glasses, you know, it's always a thing.
1: Well, someone who I'm sure didn't get the look over the glasses is Daniel McPherson, and he's joining us next.
0: It's Jonesy and Amanda driving you home.
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0: Jonesy and Amanda driving you home.
1: I can't wait to hear about the grueling couple of years that our mate Daniel McPherson has just had as he pushed his body to extremes in every way. This was in preparation for his role as MMA fighter Peyton James in the new movie Beast. It's about to unleash on Stan. To tell us about it, here's the man himself, Daniel McPherson.
2: Here he is. Guys, so wonderful. Can I just say, it's wonderful to see you at this time of the day.
1: Yeah.
2: Mm. For all of us. But you're fresh and fresh-faced and all got energy. And
3: we're not cranky.
2: You know, it's wonderful. I was very excited to see you in the schedule.
1: We love seeing you. 3 years you've worked on this role.
2: Yeah.
1: What took 3 years? Was it the body? Was it the mind? Was it everything? How far were you from the end result 3 years ago?
2: I was given the script at the end of 2022. I just finished a film called Land of Bad up on the Gold Coast with Russell. It was our second film together. And the writer of Land of Bad said, I've got this great MMA script. I think you and Russell should do it. And we'll go in 2023. So great. I'm playing the lead in this fight movie, except one little thing. I had never learnt in my life how to fight. So I didn't know how to throw a punch, didn't know how to kick or anything like that. But I was, of course, I can do this. And when Russell Crowe backs you into the lead in a film, you go, great.
1: So,
2: how hard can it be to look like a former world champion MMA fighter turned fisherman in 7 months? Thankfully, the movie gods, or whatever you may believe in, helped me out. The movie fell over a couple of times. The finance fell out. Russell's schedule changed. And I ultimately, and there was writer strikes and all sorts of stuff. But by the time it was third time lucky, we tried to mount the film twice, and it was the third time where we went, right, last time, let's go. And by this time is the end of 2024, it got greenlit. Wow. And I'd just come off a theatre tour with John Waters. We toured The Woman in Black. It was winter. I was very soft around the edges. I was not cage ready. And they said, great, you've got 10 weeks to go.
1: Right.
2: And so we started filming in December 2024. We wrapped just over a year ago. And then obviously through post, and it's now hitting the screens. But yeah, I started my first boxing lesson at the end of 2022. And I was still going, you know, halfway through 2025.
3: Are you any good at it?
2: Well, you'll have to watch on June the 4th.
3: Right. So you're a good actor. No, I know that.
2: If I wasn't authentic in what I was doing, and MMA is one of the biggest sports in the world, one of the fastest growing sports, if I don't look authentic the moment I throw a punch, the whole film's for nothing.
3: Mm.
2: So that was something I immersed myself in. Boxing, jiu-jitsu, Muay Thai, took myself up to MMA camp in Thailand at a couple of occasions throughout that 3 years, trained and sparred with professional MMA fighters, got completely choked out by a Portuguese professional MMA fighter for the first time, which was quite a revelation.
1: Choked out means unconscious?
2: Yeah, I tapped before I got there, but I was completely out of control and completely helpless,
3: right.
2: You know, in that situation. Situation where I was like, hang on a second, I'm a 43-year-old thespian. What am I doing? you know, somewhere.
1: Don't touch the cravat.
2: Yeah, deep in the wilds of Koh Samui in fight camp.
1: I've been reading recently about all the looks maxing that young men are doing to change their appearance, smashing themselves in the face with the hammers and all kinds of things. Men are getting their ears injected to replicate cauliflower ears so they look like MMA fighters.
2: Yeah, yeah. I had a little understanding of what that was like, so I had to have prosthetic ears for the film, and they would take 2 hours to put on every morning. But we filmed the final fight scenes for Beast in Bangkok in front of 10,000 fight fans at a real ONE Championship World Championship event, one of the biggest events in MMA history in Southeast Asia. And so we had access to the cage and the stadium for a couple of days beforehand, and then we shot between the World Championship fights on the night.
1: Wow.
2: And we picked it up. So it was incredible. So the litmus test of my training was pulling that off in front of 10,000 fight fans at a World Championship event. But we were living and staying in the fight hotel. And so at the breakfast buffet, when I had the cauliflower ears on, and the real fighters were there having their breakfast, getting prepped for fight week, and we'd see them in the sauna and we'd see them in the gym, and they'd look at me and they'd look at my ears and they'd give me the nod. They'd be like, hey, mate.
3: Yeah.
1: Hey.
2: They thought I was the real deal. And so, I have never felt tougher. Come in the next day, no ears. They look at me, don't. It's like, no.
3: Because you have beautiful, tell you, you have beautiful ears.
2: Well, I've been cast as an elf on more than one occasion, Josie.
3: Beautiful.
2: So, yeah.
3: Beautiful.
1: Wait till the Van Gogh film comes. We're working with Rusty, and we
3: just saw that thing, those French autograph hunters.
2: Yeah.
3: And Rusty gave the look over the top of the glasses.
2: I've seen that look, man.
3: And
2: I know that one very well.
3: Because I've got that look from Rusty when we've interviewed him.
2: Yeah.
3: And I've asked some sort of question. He goes, well, what do you actually mean by that?
2: Yeah, and my friendship, I call it, you know, I'm very lucky to have a great friendship over the course of the last 15 years, but we've done 3 films together. He is demanding of his expectations mm-hmm. of people, but it comes from a great place. I think he only ever wants to elevate, maybe not for the French autograph hunters,
3: right.
2: But on set, you know, he wants to elevate everybody on set. He wants to elevate the quality of the work.
3: Kind of, that thing, while I was just watching, he's very avuncular in it. You know, and that guy says, "Oh, can you sign it, Maximus?" And he goes, "No," and just walks off.
2: He's already signed it too. Yeah, so you know, like,
1: do you think it's fair enough? He'd have people like that in his face every day. Is it fair enough for fans to be a bit put out by the arrogance, or is that fair enough?
2: I think the world of autograph hunting has changed in the social media and camera phone era. So I grew up on Neighbours, where before social media, we were going to shopping centre appearances and we would sign autographs in shopping centres, and if there was a phone, it was a disposable.
3: Yeah,
2: you know, so it wasn't. Yeah. Everyone didn't have a camera, so I think there's a real shift in those that are getting autographs. There's a monetization of memorabilia. There's a monetization of autographs. Not saying that's what was happening, but there's a shift in that, and it's different.
1: It's more dehumanizing, isn't it?
2: Yeah, it's like, hang on, you're potentially taking this for your own material gain, which is different to someone in the street going, "Hey, mate, you know, great to meet you. Can I have a quick photo?
1: Love the ears, can I have a photo?
2: Which may or may not have got the same response from Russell in France, I'm sure. But I think the world of autographs hunting has changed, and in the same way, I get it. I kind of quite like it.
3: He can do that.
2: Look, he was firm but polite, and I respect it.
3: And that's the way. And also, I understand he's doing a movie with your ears. The next one. Just
2: he's taken the best bits of my performance and moved on.
1: God, lend me your ears.
3: At my signal, unleash hell. The Beast premieres on Stan on Thursday, June 4. Daniel McPherson, thank you.
2: Oh, guys, always a pleasure. Great to see you. See you soon.
3: It's Jonesy and Amanda driving you home.
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3: So nice to have Dan McPherson in the studio. Wasn't it great?
1: All the girls are a little bit a-twitter.
3: He's so hunky.
1: He's handsome. He's smart. He's lovely. He's such a warm man. Mm-hmm. There's no on the other hand. No on the other hand.
3: I really want to see that movie Beast. I think it's going to be great for him. And it's got Luke Hemsworth and Russell Crowe in it as well.
1: Yeah. Looking forward to heavy hitters, excuse the pun.
3: Because we're in bed. We won't have Dan in bed with us because that would be weird.
1: No. Who are we in bed with? Yesterday, it was Hugh Jackman. We'll give you a series of clues. You have to guess who we're in bed with, and you will win a mattress valued at over $2,000.
3: Pretty good. We have that for you coming up. It's Jonesy and Amanda driving you home. 2ST.

0: Hey, it's Jonesy and Amanda. I've got something exciting coming up. We got a bit of a collab with Ice House coming up. Won't say too much. I'm going to sit on my treasures.
1: Please do.
0: Because today is Tin Hat Tuesday. And I worry about...
1: We haven't got our hats on.
0: Oh, okay.
1: Put your hats on, because if we don't put our hats on...
0: Well, we haven't done any conspiracy theories.
1: I'm about to unleash on some.
0: I just worry that we're opening a portal that we don't need to. The conspiracy theory that David Attenborough, that's what someone called him, Attenborough, is actually God. And a lot of people are saying on our comments section, I don't really read the comments because that's a portal to something else. He's Tom Barb Bombadil and not even hiding it well.
1: Who's Tom Bombadil?
0: Tom Barb Bombadil reincarnated. He's Tom Barb Bombadil.
1: Well, who's that?
2: Tom Bombadil, he's a character from Lord of the Rings.
0: Okay. Yeah. Tom Bombadil.
1: Well, I've got a couple of ones for you this week before we get
0: Sorry, I'll put my hat on now.
1: Put your hat on. If you'd like to share a conspiracy theory, we will be taking your calls. But let's start with this one. This guy is someone who pops up a lot if you're on the conspiracy algorithm, which I am, which is really wearing me down, I have to say.
0: Well, you don't have to be on it.
1: I need to be across the latest conspiracy theories. I'm sick of the baby eating ones. Let's just say that. After I do have to cleanse by watching dog rescue videos after
0: and listening to your podcast.
1: That's right,
0: with Sam
1: Heughan. My saucy podcast. Anyway, have a listen to this one and we'll explain more.
3: The world isn't ready for this one. Heck, I'm not ready for this one, but I'm going to share it anyway. That's Elvis and that's Rosie O'Donnell. I mean, that's Elvis's mother. Elvis's mother, mm-hmm. Rosie O'Donnell. Elvis's mother, Rosie O'Donnell.
0: Okay.
3: And well, that's not even the part the world's not ready for, because here's Tom Brady and his mother. And here's not Tom Brady, supposedly, Larry Hagman and his mother. You know, Larry Hagman from I Dream of Jeannie, that I keep saying is Tom Brady. Even down to their same exact butt chins and lip alignment and nose alignment and even forehead wrinkle alignment.
0: So
1: what he's saying, is that these same kind of people are getting morphed into the next generation of themselves as elites, I'm guessing. So Elvis's mother is Rosie O'Donnell.
0: Okay.
1: The same character. You don't even have to die to become that. Somehow there's this morphing thing. But also Tom Brady, the American footballer, is, of course, Larry Hagman. Hagman.
0: Yeah, it makes sense.
1: Of course it makes sense. And that's not all I've got for you. If you've had your wisdom teeth removed, as have I, wait till you hear what they're doing with your wisdom teeth. We'll do that next.
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10: I'm so glad Tin Hat Tuesday is officially finished for the day.
11: I sometimes feel like I need to put my head in a bunch of flowers.
10: Big flower.
11: Big flowers got to me.
10: I've been looking at the Russell Crowe video. He's getting some autographs from some keno French fans.
11: Autograph
10: he's
11: at the requests.
10: At the tennis. And Rusty, I feel I kind of like, he's like someone's dad. Okay, you guys, stop mucking around. I kind of like it. I think it's sweet.
11: We don't see them. We don't see whether they are mucking around, but he came out.
10: Well, he's crowding
11: He came out of his hotel and he kind of scolded them.
12: Are you listening? Yes. Stay where you are. Okay. Don't pushing on me, I'll come to you. Okay. Give everybody space. Okay, sure. As soon as somebody's a dick, I'm going. Okay, okay. You got me?
10: Yes. As soon as somebody's a dick, I'm going.
11: It's like a mum talking to the kids. Okay, mate, all right, I'm going to stop this car. I'm going to stop it.
10: As soon as Rusty does the look over the glasses, you know.
11: The comments are mixed when you read the comments online.
10: Well, what are people saying?
11: Well, people are saying he did not have to talk to them like they were dogs.
10: Oh, I reckon he was well within his rights.
11: He's on his way to the French Open. Obviously, he's famous, so therefore he gets a seat at the French Open.
10: Sure.
11: His fame, he's leaving the hotel and he's saying, hey, don't be dicks to me. I don't know.
10: I think people online have got it wrong. I'm Team Rusty on this.
11: Well, we'll put this to the pub test later on.
10: Perfect pub test. Also coming up, Instagram makes its return and some response on your son's stand-up comedy debut.
11: Should I be nervous?
10: We'll have that for you next. It's Jonesy and Amanda driving you home.
0: 2ST and the Police. Sounds better on iHeart.

0: Hello there, it's Jonesy Demander driving you home this Tuesday afternoon, and here we are. Let's get on down to the Jonesy Demander Arms of the Pub Test.
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2: Pub Test.
1: Does it pass the Pub Test?
3: Pub Test.
2: Yeah, the Pub Test.
1: Doesn't pass the Sniff Test.
4: Stop it. It's not helpful.
0: I don't know if you've seen Russell Crowe's latest interaction with fans.
5: So here's what happened. He was attending the French Open, and I think this was him leaving his Parisian hotel. He steps outside. He sees a group of people wanting his autograph, and this is how it goes.
6: Are you listening?
7: Yes.
6: Stay where you are.
7: Okay.
6: Don't push in on me.
7: Sure.
6: I'll come to you.
7: Okay.
6: Everybody's
7: sure.
6: Space.
7: Okay, sure.
6: As soon as somebody's a dick, go.
7: Okay.
6: You got me?
7: Yes.
6: Clear?
7: Yes, sir.
5: Yes, sir.
0: Yeah. Yes, sir. Crying. I love it because someone says, can you sign at Maximus? And he goes, no.
5: When we're talking
0: he's been doing this for years.
5: Talking to Dan McPherson about it earlier, who's just been in a film with Russell Crowe, and he said that autograph hunting has changed now, and it's slightly impersonal because people just want your photograph. Here, people were asking for autographs, but often that is to on sale.
0: Yeah. Can you make it out to eBay for me,
5: yes,
0: please, Russell?
5: So they're not necessarily your diehard fans. Having said that, he is at the French Open, presumably at the largesse as a guest of the French Open, because he's a famous person. And therefore, famous person means this. He did sign the autographs. He looked cranky, but he did sign the autographs.
0: I don't think he looked cranky.
5: But there is a certain scolding nature to the way he was talking to people.
0: It's the look over the glasses.
5: And treating them like they were subhuman somehow.
0: Well,
5: the comments online have been very interesting.
0: Mm-hmm.
5: Sometimes actors forget who put them where they are. Other people are saying, no need to be rude. Others are saying, fair enough. He's clearly tended to his fans. He just sent some boundaries.
0: Yeah. What do you do? You know, you're coming out of a hotel, El Fancy Pants Hotel.
5: I'm off to the Mooney Ponds Open.
0: Yeah. You're coming out. And
5: I'm so pathetically grateful.
0: All your fans are there.
5: I, the two of you. but I'm so pathetically grateful that anyone would care. Of course I do.
0: You're handing out 10x4 glossies.
5: I'm a people pleaser, I'd very much say.
0: What name is it?
5: I give you some money?
0: Would you like to come and live with me?
5: But how do you feel about this?
0: That
5: we're going to phrase it this way. Russell Crowe's interaction with fans, in this instance, does it pass the pub test?
0: I'm Team Rusty on this one. It's Jonesy Demander driving you home.
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0: shape of a stop sign, because you may have just driven through one. 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

0: Hello there, it's Jonesy Demander driving you home. It's been a hell of a week.
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2: The pub test.
3: Pub test.
4: Does not pass the pub test.
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4: Pub test.
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3: Yeah, the pub test.
4: Doesn't pass the sniff test.
5: Stop it. It's not helpful.
1: Here's the deal. Russell Crowe was attending the French Open tennis and was stepping outside his Parisian hotel. We don't know whether people provoked him, but there was a line of people there, a semicircle around him asking for autographs. Here's what he said.
6: Are you listening?
7: Yes.
6: Stay where you are.
7: Okay.
6: Don't push in on me.
7: Sure.
6: I'll come to you.
7: Okay.
6: Okay. Everybody's space.
7: Okay, sure.
6: As soon as somebody's a dick, I'm going.
7: Okay, okay.
6: You got me?
7: Yes.
6: Clear?
7: Yes, sir.
0: He's like He's like everybody's dad. Remember, years ago, he told that story that he was in Rome just when Gladiator came out. He was just in a shop, and all the police were around, and all these people. And he said to the copper, well, "What's going on? What's happening?" And they said, "You're happening, Mr. Gladiator.
1: You're happening.
0: You're happening."
1: Is it fair enough that some of the comments online have been saying actors forget who put them where they are today? He doesn't need to be rude. He didn't need to be so patronising. I think it'd be a hard way to live with this stuff in your face every single day. And he was gracious. He did sign the autographs, but there is a patronising sort of, he was scolding them. He was scolding them and treating them like a subspecies.
0: But Russell's the sort of guy that will give you a little bit of a scold.
1: And maybe that's the Russell Crowe experience.
0: I think that's the guy. I think it comes from a good place.
1: Russell Crowe's interaction with those fans, does it pass the pub test?
8: Jonesy and Amanda. At my signal, unleash hell.
9: Yeah, it passes a pub test to a degree, I suppose. Like, he's probably been doing it for years. You'd think he'd be used to it by now.
10: Passes the pub test for sure. Boundaries are a good thing. Set some boundaries in place. He's got the autograph, but on his terms. I think that's fair enough.
11: Well, he has every right to do that because, you know, over the years I've just been pushing, wanting autographs. So he has every right to do that. He wants to protect his personal space.
12: Pass the pub test. Maybe he didn't need to swear, but I understand where he's coming from.
13: I worked with Russell Crowe on the Poker Face movie 2 or 3 years ago, and I found him to be one of the nice, generous kind of people who remembers everyone's names. And I think he probably just got given too much of a push in that direction.
0: That's what happens. I remember it was at Bunnings just last weekend, and a guy said, "You Jonesy?" And I went, "Yeah." I said, "You want a selfie?" And he went, "No, it's all right."
1: I was wondering which aisle I'll find the nails.
14: Righto, that's
1: working
14: enough.
1: There. Tomorrow, we have TikTok Tucker. 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
0: Oh, yeah.
1: And you know what? 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
0: Ryan's still gagging.
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0: Tomorrow as well, you can win a $2,000 mattress thanks to Domain. 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
0: 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Good day to you.
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7: Good morning, I'm Pete Andrea, first in local. A would-be highway patrol cop who strapped red and blue flashing lights to his car has been convicted and fined after appearing in the Nowra local court. 40-year-old Timothy Forbes pleaded guilty to impersonating a police officer and exercising powers and functions, driving while suspended, and custody of a knife in a public place. He's been handed a 9-month community corrections order and fined $600, his licence cancelled for another month. Power bills are set to fall across the Shoalhaven and Highlands from July. The regulator says default prices will drop, with more renewable energy helping driving down wholesale costs. As for whether consumers can expect the downward trend to continue...
8: Look, I hope so, but we're not going to get ahead of ourselves. We know that we've got a narrow path when it comes to renewable energy investment. We don't want to crow about every bit of good news, but I do think it's important to show this is an important way station on the road to this transition.
7: Premier Chris Minns, no firm plans as yet, but Health Minister Ryan Park has conceded the Milton Ulladulla Hospital is beyond its use-by date and a new hospital will be needed in the future. He's confirmed early plans to relocate the hospital from the current site and says we have to start the process of examining where the future of that will be. Mr Park's comments came during a visit to Milton Ulladulla Hospital's upgraded community cancer services area. In sport now, one for the aspiring South Coast Sydney to Hobart sailors looking for a crew spot. With 7 months to go before the 2026 Rolex Sydney to Hobart yacht race, entries to the world-famous Blue Water event opened yesterday. In 2025, 12% of the sailors in that race were women, and race organisers hope to see that number increase. That is your local news first. I'm Pete Andrea.
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11: Good morning, I'm Pete Andrea. First in local Windjarrabee, Mayor Jesse Fitzpatrick and Windjarrabee General Manager Lisa Miss Campbell have won round one in a court case against a Southern Highlands businessman. Mossvale Local Court yesterday issued an interim apprehended violence order against Theo Honest Farou after he criticised the Mayor and GM for failing to act on behalf of the community in the Repoly matter. That order remains in place until November 16, when the matter returns to court. A full day has been set aside for the case. Shoalhaven and Highlands students are enthusiastic users of artificial intelligence and digital tools. That's according to latest research. Stephen Gneal from the Australian Curriculum Assessment and Reporting Authority says levels are dropping, though.
12: ACARA's Information Communication Technology Literacy Sample Assessments test students' general ICT literacy skills and knowledge in a sample of students from schools from across the country. Now, these assessments have been running since 2005 on a three-year cycle, meaning we're up to our seventh cycle, and they monitor trends over time in this really key skill.
11: The state's government has announced significant funding for Southeast Landcare based out of Nowra. Over $518,000 has been allocated to Southeast Landcare's Connected Landscapes, Capable People Enduring Landcare projects. It brings together 14 Southeast Landcare district networks and partners to deliver coordinated action on landscape rehydration, climate-ready revegetation, pest control, and volunteer and staff capability building. In sport now, Shell Harbour tennis star Ellen Perez has won her doubles match in the round of 64 at the French Open, along with playing partner Demi Schuurs. Perez took out the match in Roland Garros. That is your local news first. I'm Pete Andrea.
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0: Morning, I'm Phoebe Humphrey. No arrests have been made following the second group of ISIS brides touching down in Australia. Four women and six children landed in Sydney around 5:30 last night after two women and seven children touched down in Melbourne an hour earlier. The groups were met by authorities, but none were charged. It follows charges being laid against three women who landed earlier this month. A new report has laid bare Australia's cost of living crisis. The Salvos has found 91% of Aussies seeking emergency relief support are skipping meals to make ends meet, while 60% are eating expired food. One in five admit they've even eaten from bins. Police in South Australia are optimistic recent rain will help in the search for Gus Lamont. Authorities will be searching the boy's family property near Yunta over the coming days, following the four-year-old's disappearance in September last year. And a May heatwave is sweeping across Europe, with London hitting a record-breaking 35 degrees, its hottest day in May on record.
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0: In sport, pressure is building on Nathan Cleary to dominate the Origin Arena for the Blues. It follows the loss of his 5'8" Mitch Moses, with Ethan Strange coming into the side. New South Wales performance manager Frank Panisi has told NRL 360 Cleary will have a little extra responsibility tonight.
13: Maybe a little bit more kicking and obviously taking the absolute strong lead. But yeah, we all know what Nathan can do. I think he gets unfairly criticised.
0: And former Essendon coach James Hurd says he's keen to lead the club again after the sacking of Brad Scott. That's the latest news and sport.
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14: Good morning. In the Bombardieri, no problems on Little Road and Bolong Road. One Dandy and Princess Highway getting busy at times as you make your way northbound. Canberra Mountain, good run on Mossvale Road going east and westbound. And from the Southern Highlands, a fair amount of traffic on the Hume Motorway going northbound. Australian Super, nearly $4 trillion. 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
18: Areas of thick fog this morning, mainly inland, and then a partly cloudy day for the coast and highlands. Medium chance of showers, most likely this evening, and light winds. A top of 23 for Nowra Bomaderry, 23 for the Bay and Basin, 21 for Milton Ulladulla, 19 for the Southern Highlands today. Cloudy tomorrow, very high chance of rain, and the chance of a thunderstorm late afternoon and evening. Very high chance of rain again on Friday, with the chance of a thunderstorm along the coastal fringe Friday afternoon and evening. Slight chance of a shower Saturday morning and mostly sunny Saturday afternoon. It's currently 14 degrees in Nowra, 15 at Sanctuary Point, 15 in Ulladulla and 12 degrees in Bowral.
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18: Hey, very good morning to you. As you get up with Max on 2ST, it's 6:08. Getting up to the news that despite growing up in the digital age, only 1 in 3 Year 10 students and 1 in 2 Year 6 students reached proficiency standards in new national technology literacy testing. The test is run by the government's curriculum agency as an offshoot of NAPLAN, took place in May last year. It runs every 3 years, and the number of Year 10 students who are rated proficient has fallen by almost 30% since 2008. Getting up to the news that a new report's concluded the AI-fueled surge of power-hungry data centres across Australia is jeopardising our energy transition. Analysis commissioned by Greenpeace says the unforeseen growth in electricity demand to feed the AI boom is even bigger than what it is taking to electrify our cars and houses. Independent analysts say the sudden demand for energy could mean that we need to rely on more expensive polluting energy sources to fill the gap. And getting up to the news that London recorded a maximum temperature of 35 degrees Celsius yesterday, and that broke the record for the hottest day in May, which was set the previous day. Europe is sweltering through an unusually early heat wave that scientists say are becoming more frequent and occurring at abnormal times due to climate change. 35 degrees, breaking a record. Wow. Coming up on the show today, we're hopefully going to catch up with Shoalhaven City Councillor Selena Clancy and find out what happened at yesterday's council ordinary meeting. Some disturbing statistics have been released in regards to the cost of living crisis and the effect it's having on the way that Australians eat or don't eat. We'll find out all about that. Also talk about ageing in place, growing old in your house. How prepared are you for that? We'll look at some scams and I will give you my fearless State of Origin Game 1 prediction. Game 1 being played tonight at Stadium Australia. Go the Blues. Some events that you might want to go to in the next couple of days and across the weekend. And the secret sound. So with $125 and we shall get into that right after this on 2ST. Good morning. Get up.

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1: 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I repeat, it's not a stapler. It's not an ice dispenser. I'm not walking through puddles, nor am I moving files in a filing cabinet, but what's happening here? If you think you know, why don't you give it a crack? Call me now, 44232-999.
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1: 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Let's go to Rob from Sussex Inlet. G'day, Rob.
2: How you going, Max?
1: I'm good. Are you staying dry this morning?
2: Oh, absolutely. Just about to finish work.
1: Oh, what do you do for a living?
2: Nurse.
1: Oh, okay. Oh, nice one. Which hospital are you at?
2: No, it's Inasmuch Nursing Home.
1: Oh, nice one. All right. Well, yeah. Look, let's send you to bed with a full wallet. Well, partially full. Anyway, let's see how we go.
2: Yeah.
1: Here it comes. Robert, what do you think that might be, please?
2: Look, my neighbours Pam and Steve are probably going to laugh at me, but is it crushing an aluminium can?
1: Why are they going to laugh at you?
2: Oh, they listen to you every morning and they've heard me on here a few times.
1: Okay, and they were saying, oh, Rob, what was that answer? That was
2: exactly.
1: Ridiculous. Well, this time they get to laugh at you again. I'm sorry, Robert.
2: That's all good.
1: Hey, mate, have a good snooze.
2: Yeah, will do. Thanks, mate.
1: Good on you, Rob. See you. Bye-bye.
2: See you, mate.
1: Big shout-out to all the nurses who are out there. Scott is in Nowra. G'day, Scott.
3: G'day, mate. How are you going?
1: I'm good, mate. Are you just getting home from work or are you getting ready for work? What's the story?
3: Oh, we're heading to work, sorry.
1: And what do you do?
3: Painter.
1: Oh, okay. So a bit of indoor work today, hopefully.
3: Oh, yeah, there is.
1: Oh, nice one. All right. My dad used to be a painter. He said he would give people advice about painting, but he would never choose the colour. Because that's when you get in strife as a painter, isn't it?
3: It is. They got to choose. They got to love it.
1: Otherwise, you end up doing it two or three times. All right. Here comes the secret sound. All right, Scott, paint me a picture. What do you think that might be?
3: Is it the coin mechanism on the pool table?
1: Oh, okay, putting your $2 in for a game of pool. Through the coin slot there. It's not the pool table. Sorry about that.
3: Oh, good, mate.
1: Stay drip-free today, Scott.
3: I'll try, mate. Have a good day.
1: See you later. Thanks so much for your call. Bye-bye.
3: See you, mate. Bye-bye.
1: And our next caller is Wendy. G'day, Wendy.
4: Hey, g'day. How are you going?
1: Oh, I'm very good. Now, Wendy, you're on the road from Milton. Give us a quick traffic report. How are conditions on the road where you are?
4: The traffic's travelling pretty good at the minute. The road's a bit wet, but everything's okay.
1: All right, well, make sure you maintain control of your vehicle. If you win, don't get overly excited, okay?
4: Thank you. I'll try and I've pulled over.
1: Oh, there you go. Well, you're all prepared to win. All you got to do now is tell me what this is. Oh, sorry, wrong button. I'll tell you what this is. All right, what do you think that might be, please, Wendy?
4: I know what the first sound is. I think it's one of those old-fashioned when you used to have to put your card in to pay for something and then they would swipe it both ways.
1: The old credit card swiper.
4: That's it.
1: Gee, I'm old enough to remember those ones, Wendy.
4: Good grief. I used to use them.
1: Well, a lot of companies brought them out during COVID, didn't they, who didn't have the electronic transaction thing?
4: Mm.
1: They reused them. So, not what it is. Sorry, Wendy.
4: I knew that sound. Yeah. Thank you.
1: Hey, have a safe drive and have a wonderful day.
4: Thank you. You too. Bye.
1: See you later. Bye-bye. There goes Wendy. You know the name Wendy. As a Christian name, invented by J.M. Barrie. Well, first used by J.M. Barrie, who wrote Peter Pan. And the Beast Boys also wrote a song called Wendy. Which is a beautiful song, and I will take any excuse to play a Beach Boys song. You know that. Secret Sound will return after 8 o'clock. It's going to be worth $125. Unsuccessful guesses online at 2st.com.au. It's 24 past 6 on 2ST, and this is 1927.

0: Get Up With Max on 2ST and take us with you wherever you go. 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News on the way, then we shall do today's On This Day and you'll discover the very rock and roll reason why, on this day in 1963, 11 British school students were suspended. And we'll also discover the famous musician who, on this day in 2011, had a spider named after him. That's right. Those and other hopefully interesting and informative and entertaining entertainment tidbits on the way with On This Day. It's coming up right after the news. Pete Andrea with your local news first coming up next, and I hope you're having a heck of a start to your day.
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2: As of the 1st of June, there'll be something new to drive on. That's the $164 million upgrade of the Jervis Bay Road intersection. Motors travelling southbound will be the first to use the new bridge, with motors travelling northbound to follow shortly afterwards. And hopefully you'll make the trips for holidaymakers and locals alike a little better.
1: 2ST Mornings with Graham Day. 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
11: Hi there, I'm Pete Andrea, first in local. A South Coast woman who illegally kept dozens of pets, some injured in cramped and filthy conditions, has been ordered to pay almost $30,000 in vet bills after she was convicted of animal cruelty charges. Police and the RSPCA visited the property in June 2024 following concerns Janine Marion was breaching an earlier court order banning her from owning animals for 10 years. They found several injured animals not receiving vet treatment. Marion was convicted and handed a 12-month intensive corrections order, and she'll have to pay almost $17,000 in legal costs. Marion also banned from having pets for another 10 years. Relief on the way for Shoalhaven and Highlands households and businesses, with power bills to drop from July 1st. Officials say renewables are pushing down costs, with homes on default plans to save up to $200 a year, businesses up to $1,300.
12: I mean, for people who are on market offers, my big request for them is to shop around. You will be able to make reductions on your bills by using the Energy Made Easy app, and to really look for a better deal now that we have the default market offer.
11: Energy Minister Penny Sharp there. The state government has announced significant funding for Southeast Landcare based out of Nowra. Over $248,000 has been allocated to the Walking Together, Strengthening Aboriginal Partnerships across Southeast Landcare. The project will strengthen Southeast Landcare's ability to work respectfully with Aboriginal communities through cultural competency training, co-designed on country activities, and leadership developments, including delivery of six cultural workshops. In sport now, the South Coast Blaze welcome Penrith to the Berkeley Stadium on Saturday for round 8 of the New South Wales Premier League netball. Blaze head coach Marge Parr says the under-23s had a good win last round and will be looking to back that up at home.
6: I felt like it was coming, as I said the week before. They were looking to have some really strong form, so I couldn't be more pleased with how they've started to work through their processes and to be able to come away with an executed win, so that was fantastic for them.
11: That's your local news first. I'm Pete Andrea.
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13: Morning, I'm Phoebe Humphrey. Police say investigations into the activities of the latest ISIS brides to return are ongoing after another six women and their children touched down in Melbourne and Sydney last night. While they all had their devices examined, none were arrested. New documents have revealed Bondi gunman Naveed Akram was on the counter-terrorism radar in 2022. Submissions by ASIO to the Royal Commission into Anti-Semitism and Social Cohesion revealing he was viewed as a residual risk later than previously known. The Royal Commission continues today. Fragile peace talks between the US and Iran continue, although Iran's Supreme Leader has accused America of breaching the ceasefire through its latest strikes. US Secretary of State Marco Rubio insists a breakthrough is close. And Australia's largest motoring group says drivers are being slugged more at the bowser while billions are being pulled out of road funding. The NRMA says its analysis of the budget shows nearly $4 billion fewer dollars will go towards transport over the next 4 years.
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13: In sport, it's set to be a wet and slippery night in Sydney for tonight's Origin opener between New South Wales and Queensland. Blues coach Laurie Daly says it'll be an issue for both sides.
14: Anyone with a bit of footwork in these conditions from Queensland and New South Wales, you're going to have to be steady when you defend.
13: The AFL rookie mid-season draft has taken place overnight. 19-year-old Jackson Artemis was picked up by Essendon with the number one pick. And Aussie Adam Walton has upset former world number one Daniil Medvedev with a 5-set win at Roland Garros. That's the latest news and sport.
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15: Between Control and Berry at the moment, good run on the Princess Highway going north and southbound. Falls Creek, Jervis Bay Road, looking okay to the Princess Highway. Between Robertson and Mossvale, no major hassles on the Illawarra Highway. And from the Southern Highlands, steady flow traffic on the Hume Motorway going northbound. The CommBank Tour is travelling the country, supporting regional Aussies and businesses with financial tools, tech and community connection. 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
0: Areas of thick fog this morning, mainly inland. A partly cloudy day for the coast and highlands, with a medium chance of showers, most likely this evening. Light winds, a high of 23 for Nowra Bomaderry, 23 for the Bay and Basin, 21 for Milton Ulladulla, 19 for the Southern Highlands. Very high chance of rain tomorrow and the chance of an afternoon and evening thunderstorm. Very high chance of rain on Friday with the chance of a thunderstorm along the coastal fringe in the afternoon and evening. And on Saturday, slight chance of a shower in the morning and a mostly sunny afternoon. Right now it's 14 degrees in Bomaderry, 15 at St George's Basin, 15 in Milton and 12 in Mossvale.
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1: It's time to go back in time and find out what happened in the world of entertainment on this day.
2: But anyway, that's history.
1: It's the 27th of May. Today is Nothing to Fear Day.
2: And I'll be with you and I won't scare myself.
1: On this day in 1964, 11 schoolboys are suspended from a grammar school in Coventry, England. Their crime? Showing up with Mick Jagger-style haircuts.
3: Disgusting.
1: On this day in 1974, a five-year-old Lisa Marie Presley meets Michael Jackson for the first time in Lake Tahoe, where her father Elvis has been performing. The pair will marry 20 years later in a union that lasts 2 years.
4: The girl is mine.
1: On this day in 1977, the Sex Pistols released this controversial punk anthem just in time for Queen Elizabeth II's Silver Jubilee celebrations. The UK's biggest retailers refused to sell the record at the record plant. Many workers reportedly refused to handle the vinyl despite the lack of promotions. The UK's biggest retailers refused to sell the record at the record plant. Many workers reportedly refused to handle the vinyl despite the lack of promotions.

And on this day in 2011, a new species of Afrotropical spider is named in honour of composer Brian Eno. The spider is called Pseudocarina Brian Eno. Perhaps it's related to his 1977 single, Spider and I. Spider.

0: this world to the next, when I am laid and my soul is put to rest.
1: Born on this day in 1922, passing away in 2015, Christopher Lee, best known for his villainous roles in Dracula, The Lord of the Rings, and the Star Wars movies. And on this day in 2012, to celebrate his 90th birthday, Christopher Lee releases this heavy metal single, Let Legend Mark Me as the King.
0: Judge my place in the world, the way I frame my life. 'Tis a fearful thing to fall into God's hand.
1: British singer Cilla Black, born on this day in 1943. Canadian singer-songwriter Bruce Cockburn, born on this day in 1945. British punk icon Susie Sue, born on this day in 1957. Neil Finn, frontman for Crowded House, born on this day in 1958. Rapper Andre 3000 from Outkast, born on this day in 1975. Yeah,

0: And on this day in 2017, Greg Allman from the Allman Brothers Band dies at the age of 69 following a battle with liver cancer. Lord, I was born a rambling man, trying to make a living and doing the best I can. And that's some things that happened in the world of entertainment on this day, the 27th of May, 2ST.
1: Christian O'Connell, and I love a pub. Your happy place with a sticky carpet and a schnitty the size of your head. Where you've had 21st, someone's nan had their 80th. Your first sip of beer, you fell in love there. You fell out of love there. You've won the greatest prize of all, the meat tray. But some of these most loved pubs are facing hard times. 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We're giving five pubs that you tell us about $5,000 each. 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

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It's time to check the road and rail situation this morning. Now, South Coast Line trains running on or near to time. Southern Highlands Line trains, till further notice, may be delayed due to temporary restrictions at various locations. Plan your trip before you travel at transportnsw.info. School zones in force this morning, 8 through to 9.30. Stick to 40Ks, please. Macquarie Pass closed tonight between 8pm and 4am tomorrow morning. Stop slow traffic control in place at all other times. Now, in relation to roadwork today, it might be raining, so the roadworks might not be on, but speed limits will still be in place. Roadworks tonight, Robertson on the Illawarra Highway between Sassafras Way and Camp Street, 8pm till 4am, reduced speed limit of 60Ks outside those work hours. Roadworks today, Mossvale Road, Camberwarra near Green Valley Road, 9.30 through till 2.30, the Savo. At Jaroa, roadworks between Crooked River Drive and to Beach Road. Resurfacing there, cars being guided through the worksite between 7am and 5pm today. Jervis Bay Road intersection roadworks continuing, of course, on the Princess Highway. Roadworks in Sanctuary Point today, 7am through till 6pm. Warmer Avenue between Paradise Beach Road and Cross Street, affecting eastbound traffic, and also Sanctuary Point Cross Street between Kerry Street and McLean's Point Road between 7 and 6. And on the highway in Milton between Warden Road and Slaughterhouse Road, the new intersection slash roundabout being put in there. Roadworks all day, every day. Livetraffic.com for the latest traffic info. And if you see anything I can share with other drivers in the wet weather particularly, give me a call and I'll share the love. The number 44 232 999. But you already knew that.

0: Out with Max on 2ST, 2 minutes away from 7 o'clock. A song that describes the way I played poker last night. Paul Kelly with The Dumb Things. Big shout out to Dave from Sanctuary Point, who plays poker Tuesday nights at the Culburra Beach Bolo. Came up to me last night and said he's a big, avid 2ST listener. Good on you, Dave. Good luck in the cards next week as well. Coming up after 7 o'clock, we're going to catch up with Selena Clancy, Ward 1 councillor from the city of Shoalhaven, and find out what went down in last evening's Shoalhaven Council ordinary meeting. That's coming up after the news. Local news first with Pete Andrea on the way next. And you're on 2ST. Good morning.
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7: G'day, I'm Pete Andrea. First in local, a defence solicitor has told Mossvale Local Court an AVO application against a Southern Highlands businessman by Windjarra Mayor Jesse Fitzpatrick and Council General Manager Lisa Miss Campbell is an attempt to muzzle and silence his client for voicing significant criticism against council leadership. 68-year-old Theo Onesfaru also entered not guilty pleas to three criminal charges laid after he was marched out of a Windjarra council meeting by police. A one-day hearing has been set for November 16 on those matters. An interim AVO was also granted until November 16 following the criminal hearing. Lawyers for three Nowra women have told a judge their client will fight charges of assault, stalk and intimidation. Kerry Green is charged with assault occasioning actual bodily harm, while Kayla Thomas and Jasmine Glanville both face one count of stalking and intimidating to cause fear. The Telegraph reports the charges relate to an alleged incident involving one victim at Catalina on February 28. The trio will face a hearing on July 23. Power bills are said to fall across the Shoalhaven and Highlands from July. The regulator says default prices will drop, with more renewable energy helping driving down wholesale costs. As for whether consumers can expect the downward trend to continue...
8: Look, I hope so, but we're not going to get ahead of ourselves. We know that we've got a narrow path when it comes to renewable energy investment. We don't want to crow about every bit of good news, but I do think it's important to show this is an important way station on the road to this transition.
7: Premier Chris Minns, Shoalhaven AFL team, the Bomaderry Tigers in sport, will pause to remember MND campaigner, former Essendon player and coach Neil Danaher, who passed away this week. The Tigers will observe a minute's silence before the men's reserve grade clash on Friday night at Artie Smith Oval to honour the former Australian of the Year. The Tigers men's Premier Division has a bye this weekend. The Tiger women take on the Wollongong Uni Bulldogs at Kira Oval on Saturday. That's your local news first. I'm Pete Andrea.
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9: Morning, I'm Phoebe Humphrey. Tense scenes have erupted in Melbourne with photographers clashing with the drivers of cars that were waiting to whisk away the ISIS brides who arrived overnight. All up, four women and their children arrived in Sydney with the other two women and their kids returning in Melbourne. Police have confirmed investigations into them are ongoing, but no arrests have been made. Donald Trump has summoned his cabinet to a meeting at Camp David as his administration considers its next steps when it comes to the war in Iran. Camp David tends to be where the president holds his most important national security and diplomatic discussions, while Secretary of State Marco Rubio insists a deal is close.
10: Like anything with something like this, it's going to take a couple days to settle on, even down to the disagreements over a word.
9: And a number of Aussies are eating expired food to make ends meet as the cost of living continues to crunch. A report by the Salvos has found 60% of those seeking emergency relief support are eating food that's out of date, while one in five admit to eating from bins.
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9: In sport, Cam Munster is a certain starter for the Maroons. Despite failing to train earlier this week, Queensland coach Billy Slater says it was nothing serious.
11: He had a bit of tightness. Unfortunately, it wasn't in the throat, in his voice box. That's still pretty loose, but he's good. He's good.
9: Ethan Strange will start in the halves for the Blues following the hamstring injury to Mitch Moses. And in AFL, James Hurd says he's keen to coach Essendon again if the club wants him. It's after the Bombers showed Brad Scott the door yesterday. That's the latest news and sport.
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12: Tom Wrong at the moment. Princess Highway looking fairly good north and south around Turpentine Road. And from Vincentia, the Wool Road and the Highlandport Road, they're okay. Between Barrel and Mittagong, Barrel Road is clear. And from the Southern Highlands, traffic look okay on Hume Motorway going north and southbound. 300,000 Australians homeless, 7.8 million Australians, one meal a day, feed the hungry. 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
0: Areas of thick fog this morning, mainly inland, then a partly cloudy day. There's a medium chance of showers, most likely this evening. and will have light winds. A high of 23 for Nowra Bomaderry, 23 for the Bay and Basin, 21 for Milton Ulladulla, and 19 for the Southern Highlands. Very high chance of rain tomorrow, and the chance of a thunderstorm late tomorrow afternoon and evening. Very high chance of rain for Friday, with the chance of a thunderstorm along the coastal fringe in the afternoon and evening. And slight chance of a shower Saturday morning, mostly sunny Saturday afternoon. Right now, it's 13 degrees in North Nowra, 14 in Vincentia, 14 in Mollymook, and 10 degrees in Mittagong.
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0: A very good morning to you as you get up with Max on 2ST. It's 7:08. Getting up to the news that the company behind the drone shows at Sydney's Vivid Festival said spectators weren't at risk when 83 drones fell out of the sky during a display on Monday night. The Australian Transport Safety Bureau has launched an investigation into the mishap, which the organisers have blamed on radio interference. I didn't have anything to do with it. The organisers have grounded the drone fleet for tonight's show, but have not yet decided on the fate of Sunday's show. If you're going to that one, I take a very strong umbrella. Getting up to the news that the mayor of Iwata, Kyoto Prefecture in Japan, Shoko Kawata, is set to become the first incumbent Japanese mayor to take maternity leave whilst in office. There's currently no legal framework in Japan that guarantees or regulates such leave for elected officials. They're considered public servants, not employees, under Japan's labour laws, and that means they can't get the enshrined 14 weeks of leave available to mothers who are employed. And getting up to the news that K-pop phenomenon BTS were last night named Artist of the Year for the second year in a row at the American Music Awards. Despite being nominated in 8 categories, Taylor Swift didn't win any of them, and English rocker Billy Idol received a Lifetime Achievement Award. Rock on, Billy Idol. Coming up in the next 15 minutes or so, we're going to catch up with Shoalhaven City Councillor Selena Clancy, find out what went down at last evening's council meeting. Later on, let you know about some scams, a big scam that a listener has let me know about. And I'll be giving you my fearless prediction for State of Origin Game 1 to be held, I think, in the rain tonight at the Olympic Stadium. Better music and more of it on the way, of course, from Bon Jovi. And right now, a little trip down Baker Street. Jerry Rafferty on 2ST. Good morning. Get up.

0: 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Big thanks to Linda, who sent me an email yesterday via the website, 2st.com.au, saying, Max, could you please alert people in our community that there is a PayPal scam at the moment? She said, they are professionals and sound so genuine, and sadly, they got me. And she believes three other people she knows got scammed on the weekend. Good news is everything is in the hands of the fraud squad now. So I'm guessing by that email that it's a phone call from people purporting to be from PayPal. Now, as far as I know, PayPal don't use the phone to contact you. So I'm guessing they've probably caught up and said, there's a problem with your payment. You need to send us your details right now. Otherwise, the payment won't go through and they instill urgency in you. And it sounds all very dramatic, but it is a scam. When you get these sort of calls, best thing to do is say, look, can I get your number? I'll give you a call back, and then independently check the source of the number. Check the PayPal number online. Check the Telstra number. Check the bank number, whoever they're purporting to be from. Check the number and call back the genuine number. Usually when you ask for the number from these scammers, they will hang up straight away. If you want to be across the latest in scams, of course, use the ScamWatch website by the ACCC, scamwatch.gov.au, because as I always say, when it comes to scams, forewarned is forearmed.
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0: Get Up With Max on 2ST. It's 23 past 7, a Shoalhaven City Council ordinary meeting last night. Let's find out what went down. Selena Clancy is Ward 1 councillor. Good morning, Selena.
1: Good morning, Max, and everybody listening this morning.
0: Now, Selena, I've got you up early this morning. I believe it was quite a long meeting last night.
1: 5 hours.
0: Five hours? What?
1: Yeah, we had two extensions of time, and we had a huge business paper, but we also had a lot of really constructive debate, and that's what that tells you, is we had a lot of constructive debate last night.
0: All right, now let's pick three things. Oh, this first one could be controversial, maybe not. It's about paid parking in the Shoalhaven. Good grief. Tell us about that.
1: So the Financial Infrastructure Review Panel, that little panel that sits alongside the council as a committee, they suggested that we revisit the paid parking concept in the Shoalhaven as a revenue raiser, essentially. Other councils around New South Wales and, in fact, the country are doing it really well. And some councils are getting up to $3 million a year for revenue to charge tourists only, not locals, but tourists to come in and contribute to the revenue raising of the communities of the council. So basically this is a desktop analysis. We're going to go out and look at best practice innovation in this area. So what sort of technology are we using to make it the least intrusive, I suppose. And it's really important that we stress that this is a preliminary assessment. We're not going out for tender or for approval. The areas that we're looking at doing this is Mollymook, Huskisson, Hines Beach and Berry. And we're looking at having a report back to council in late August on this.
0: All right. Oh, well, it'll be interesting to follow that one. Now, speaking of local communities, there's been a change in the way that, I'm going to get this right, the CCB's community consultative bodies, is that correct?
1: Yes, that's right.
0: A change in a way that they're going to operate in regards to connecting with council.
1: Yeah, so essentially they've now they're transitioning to what we're calling an accredited community forum model of engagement. So I know, all these acronyms. but what that essentially means is council's still there to support the community, and there's still a voice in the community in the form of this community forum. So community members can go and do all the things that they used to do with their CCBs. It just means that it's not an arm of council. It's not a body of council. They need to have an incorporated status. So they need to be, with ASIC they have to have their own code of conduct in place. They can invite all councillors to attend and speak at meetings still. They do about four meetings a year. They need to have no more than three complaints against them by councillors or staff from the council.
0: No less.
1: Yeah, no less. Oh, my God. And really importantly, they need to be apolitical. So they'll still be able to run those meet the candidates, but they do need to be apolitical. That's really important. Look, I think this is a really good transition that we're going through at the moment. They're not a body of council, so we don't have any legal or governance oversight over the operation of the ACF, but we're still able to support them. So we're going to be offering up to $1,000 per ACF for support to do, purchase insurance policies and things like that.
0: All right. Well, we'll follow that with interest. There's such an important branch of community engagement with the council. So, yeah, that's good to see. Now, very quickly, some news about a local icon.
1: Big Spotty.
0: Big Spotty, the giant tree.
1: Isn't she just gorgeous, though?
0: Fantastic. Fantastic. 71 metres tall. What a tree.
1: I do believe she is the largest big, the largest spotted gum in the world. So yeah, there's a lot of, she's a pretty important tree. And the Broomen State Forest was subject to a notice of motion that really obviously affects community here in Shoalhaven. That notice of motion was of the state government, and it was basically to turn Broomen Forest into a flora reserve, so to reclassify it to be a flora reserve. And the community, particularly the logging community and landowners out at Broomen, were really concerned about this and confused as to what does this mean. So what we decided last night as a council is that because of these, you know, recent community concerns, we're basically going to write to the state government, and first of all acknowledging the great job that's been done to protect the management of Big Spotty and Broomen State Forest, but also to seek a commitment from the New South Wales government to continue working with the community so that we ensure there's employment stability for our, you know, logging community that's involved, and that we don't lose access, recreational access, things like that, to the forest.
0: It's just such, I've just been looking up some photos of it. It's just amazing. And the quote I love here, the tree was alive during the time of Leonardo da Vinci. It's over 500 years old. It's amazing.
1: It's amazing. And you can go and visit her, and they're looking at putting a, and we resolved that we would support this, putting a 50-metre boardwalk around Big Spotty so that it protects the environment around her and also allows better access for people with mobility issues. And you get a really good close-up look without getting too close.
0: Long live Big Spotty. Shoalhaven.nsw.gov.au. You can find the minutes of last night's meeting up there later on today. Next meeting, I believe, 29th of June. Look forward to catching up with you after that one, Selena Clancy.
1: Thank you. Bye, everybody.
0: Thanks so much for your time this morning, Selena. Love that story about Big Spotty. It's great. Got to be saved at all costs. It's not in any danger. They just want to kind of, enshrine its conservation for future generations to marvel at it. 7:30, running a bit late. Local news on the way next on 2ST.
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11: Good morning, I'm Pete Andrea. First in local, Windjarabi Mayor Jesse Fitzpatrick and Windjarabi General Manager Lisa Miss Campbell have won round one in a court case against a Southern Highlands businessman. Mossvale Local Court yesterday issued an interim apprehended violence order against Theo Onesfaru after he criticised the Mayor and GM for failing to act on behalf of the community in a repoly matter. That order remains in place until November 16, when the matter returns to court. A full day has also been set aside to hear three charges laid against Mr. Onesfaru. A would-be highway patrol cop who strapped red and blue flashing lights to his car has been convicted and fined after appearing in the Nowra local court. 40-year-old Timothy Forbes pleaded guilty to impersonating a police officer and exercising powers and functions, driving while suspended, and custody of a knife in a public place. He's been handed a 9-month community corrections order and fined $600, his licence cancelled for another month. Power bills set to fall across the Shoalhaven and the Highlands from July. The regulator says default prices will drop, with more renewable energy helping drive down wholesale costs. No plans as yet, but Health Minister Ryan Park has conceded the Milton Ulladulla Hospital is beyond its use-by date and a new hospital will be needed in the future. He's confirmed early plans to relocate the hospital from the current site and says, "We have to start the process of examining where the future of that will be." Mr. Park's comments came during a visit to Milton Ulladulla Hospital's upgraded community cancer services area. In sport now, one for the aspiring South Coast Sydney to Hobart Sailors looking to grab a crew spot. With 7 months to go before the 2026 Rolex Sydney Hobart Yacht Race, entries to the world famous Blue Water event opened yesterday. In 2026, 12% of the sailors in the race were women, and race organisers hope to see that number increase. That is your local news first. I'm Pete Andrea.
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12: Morning, I'm Phoebe Humphrey. Another cohort of so-called ISIS brides and their children are back in Australia. The group of 19 touched down in Sydney and Melbourne last night. No arrests were made. Nationals leader Matt Canavan telling Nine the federal government isn't doing enough to manage the situation.
13: We've effectively got the situation here where the Syrian government has decided who comes into Australia. Not the Australian government. The Australian government's taken a hands-off approach.
12: Donald Trump is putting questions about his health to bed following his latest medical exam. The US president says his latest 6-month physical checked out perfectly. It follows renewed concerns about the 79-year-old's health after a number of recent medical appointments and bruises on his hands. And Australia's job seeker system is being overhauled for the first time in 30 years, with Canberra to replace the one-size-fits-all model by splitting people into 3 streams based on how job-ready they are. It means there'll be tailored support and different requirements based on each job seeker's situation. The government says the overhaul will better help the long-term unemployed.
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12: In sport, Blues and Maroons fans are counting down the hours until the Origin Series opener in Sydney. New South Wales' Mitch Moses is out with a hamstring injury, with Ethan Strange slotting in. And Brad Scott says he was blindsided by his sacking at Essendon. After nearly 4 years as head coach, he was shown the door yesterday, with the Dons having just one win in the past 24 matches. Scott telling Seven he was surprised by the move.
15: But it's, in a way, I've been in this industry for a long time. It's not surprising, because pressure does strange things.
12: That's the latest news and sport.
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16: Barra Hill, BTU Road is clear. Milton, the Princess Highway, getting a little busy at times as you make your way through the shopping area. Canberra Mountain, good run on Mossvale Road going east and westbound. And from the Southern Highlands, a steady flow of traffic on Hume Motorway going northbound. 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
0: Areas of thick fog this morning, mainly inland, then a partly cloudy day for the coast and highlands. There's a medium chance of showers, most likely this evening, and we'll have light winds today. A high of 23 for Nowra, Bomaderry and the Bay and Basin, 21 for Milton, Ulladulla, 19 for the Southern Highlands today. Tomorrow, very high chance of rain, chance of a thunderstorm late afternoon and evening. Friday, very high chance of rain, chance of a thunderstorm along the coastal fringe in the afternoon and evening. And the slight chance of a shower Saturday morning, mostly sunny Saturday afternoon. It's currently 12 degrees in Tapitali, 14 at Warrowing Heights, 14 in Yatta Yatta, 10 degrees in Avoca.
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0: 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How's your local pub going in your local town or village? 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

Get up with Max on 2ST. It's 9 minutes away from 8 o'clock. Well, there won't be much April sun or May sun at the Accor Stadium in Sydney tonight for Game 1 of State of Origin. High chance of showers and the chance of a thunderstorm this evening forecast for the Homebush area. So State of Origin Game 1 will be played in the wet. What does that mean? It means the game will be decided in the forwards. Most rugby league games are, but especially this one. So if you're looking to pick a winner tonight, you need to look at the matchup of the forward packs between the hookers, Harry Grant and Reece Robson. Hudson Young from the Raiders up against Reuben Cotter from the Cowboys. Homole Owolkoatu from the Seagulls up against Kurt Capewell. Who is going to come out on top in that battle? And both teams fielding brand new sets of halves. Nathan Cleary, the experienced hand at halfback for New South Wales, but Ethan Strange has been brought in to cover the injury to Mitchell Moses. And Sam Walker making his Origin debut for Queensland in the halves up alongside Cameron Munster. I've thought long and hard about my fearless prediction for this game. I think given that it's going to be wet, it's going to be quite tight, but they will still score some points because there's point scorers right across both sides. But I think a field goal might be involved in this game. So my fearless prediction for State of Origin, Game 1 tonight at the Olympic Stadium in Sydney, New South Wales 27, Queensland 14.

0: Up with Max on 2ST, 3 minutes away from 8 o'clock. A reminder, the tickets are now on sale for the crowning jewel in the Shoalhaven Food Network's Autumn Celebration of Food. It's the Masquerade Charity Ball, happening Monday the 15th of June at Club Jervis Bay. It's an 18s and over event because there's an open bar, oyster and champagne bar, canapes on arrival, entertainers, ice sculptures. 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This is going to be a wonderful event, and you're not busy because it's on a Monday night, so you know you can go. 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Coming up next hour, we're going to take a look at what you need to do to prepare to grow old at home. We'll also do today's On This Day after 8:30. We'll catch up with Graham Day just before 9, find out what's happening on his show, and The Secret Sound's worth $125. We shall get into that right after the news. Local news first, on the way next. You're on 2ST. I hope you're having a wonderful start to your day.
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8: Good morning, I'm Pete Andrea, first in local. Shoalhaven Council has widened its focus on potential spots for paid tourist parking across the region. Council looked at the issue overnight during a five-hour meeting, adding Molly Mugberry and Huskisson, as well as Himes Beach, to a list. Councillor Selena Clancy says a study will look at the benefits and impacts.
9: What's the least intrusive, I suppose, way of having the parking meters incorporated in for tourists, not for locals? You know, it's part of the study, and it's basically a desktop study that staff will do, and they'll bring a report back at the end of August.
8: A South Coast woman who illegally kept dozens of pets, some injured, in cramped and filthy conditions, has been ordered to pay almost $30,000 in vet bills after she was convicted of animal cruelty charges. Police and the RSPCA visited the property in June 2024 following concerns Janine Marion was breaching an earlier court order banning her from owning animals for 10 years. They found several injured animals not receiving vet treatment. Marion was convicted and handed a 12-month intensive corrections order. She'll have to pay almost $17,000 in legal costs as well. Marion's also banned from having pets for another 10 years. Relief on the way for Shoalhaven and Highlands households and business, with power bills to drop from July 1. Officials say renewables are pushing down costs, with homes on default plans to save up to $200 a year, business up to $1,300.
10: For people who are on market offers, my big request for them is to shop around. You will be able to make reductions on your bills by using the Energy Made Easy app and to really look for a better deal now that we have the default market offer.
8: Energy Minister Penny Sharp there. In sport now, MacArthur Rugby League, Thirlmere's Bryce Wilson is set to spend a lengthy stint on the sideline after he was sent off for a homophobic slur in the round six clash against Oakdale Workers over the weekend. Wilson will miss 5 weeks. The Telegraph reports he was sent off for an identical offence in 2024. That's your local news first. I'm Pete Andrea.
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11: Morning, I'm Phoebe Humphrey. No arrests have been made regarding a second group of ISIS brides and their children who arrived back in Australia last night. The group of 19 touched down in Sydney and Melbourne. Former AFP Detective Superintendent David Craig has told Sky he's not sure why they haven't been charged.
12: It's very perplexing as to why there would be no charges. There's a declared area offence, which is a very simple offence to prove. You just simply have to go to a declared terrorist zone. These people have been there for a significant amount of time.
11: Iran has threatened to retaliate after US strikes on boats and missile sites. Tehran claims America has breached the fragile ceasefire after drones and a jet entered its airspace. Meantime, Donald Trump has postponed a visit with his cabinet to Camp David. They'll now meet at the White House. And a huge game changer for those with type 1 diabetes, with a new treatment that delays its onset being approved in Australia. Experts say the drug Tzield could spell the end of daily injections and is the biggest breakthrough since the discovery of insulin.
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11: In sport, pressure is building on Nathan Cleary to dominate the Origin Arena for the Blues. It follows the loss of his 5'8" Mitch Moses, with Ethan Strange coming into the side. New South Wales performance manager Frank Panisi has told NRL 360 Cleary will have a little extra responsibility tonight.
14: Maybe a little bit more kicking and obviously taking the absolute strong lead. But yeah, we all know what Nathan can do. I think he gets unfairly criticised.
11: And former Essendon coach James Hurd says he's keen to lead the club again after the sacking of Brad Scott. That's the latest news and sport.
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15: Between Control and Kiama at the moment, a fairly good run on the Princes Highway going north and southbound. Falls Creek, Jervis Bay Road getting busy at the Princes Highway. Barradoo, no major problems on Mossvale Road, north and southbound from Southern Highlands. Fairly good run, Hume Motorway, north and southbound. 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
0: Areas of thick fog this morning, mainly inland, and a partly cloudy day for the coast and highlands. There's a medium chance of showers, most likely this evening. Light winds and a high of 23 for Narrabombidery, 23 for the Bay and Basin, 21 for Milton Ulla Dulla, 19 for the Southern Highlands. Tomorrow, very high chance of rain, chance of a thunderstorm late tomorrow afternoon and in the evening. Very high chance of rain again for Friday with the chance of a thunderstorm along the coastal fringe Friday afternoon and evening. Slight chance of a shower Saturday morning, mostly sunny Saturday afternoon. It's currently 14 degrees in South Nowra, 15 at Errol Bay, 15 at Barul Lake, 10 degrees in Burrowang.
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0: Hey, very good morning to you as you get up with Max on 2ST. It's 8 past 8. Getting up to the news that the Federal Employment Minister, Amanda Rishworth, will today announce major changes to Australia's unemployment system, currently supporting more than a million job seekers. The proposed overhaul could change how people qualify for job seeker benefits. At the moment, the program uses a one-size-fits-all model. Under the new approach, job seekers would be placed into three different support streams based on their level of need. And a couple of great Aussie sports stories this morning. Australia's Adam Walton has knocked out former world number one Daniil Medvedev from the French Open in a five-set battle. Walton is ranked number 97. He's only competing at the French Open after receiving a wild card. Nice one. He'll face American Zachary Svadja in the next round. And getting up to the news that two Australian-born baseball players have opposed each other in a Major League Baseball game in the States for the first time since 2017. Travis Bazana turned out for the Cleveland Guardians and Australian hitter Curtis Meade for the Washington Nationals. Meade hit two home runs in a single game for the first time, and one of them was caught by a spectator who was wearing a jumper with an Australian flag on it. How fitting. The Nationals won 10-2. What a great night for Australian sport. Coming up on the show, we're going to have a look at ageing in place. How prepared are you to spend your twilight years in your own home? We'll do today's On This Day after 8:30. We'll speak with Graham Day just before 9, find out what's happening on the 2ST morning show this morning, and the secret sound's worth $125, and we'll do that right now.
6: 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The 2ST Secret Sound.
0: Here it comes, the Cobbity Grove Kitchens 2ST Secret Sound. Earlier today, we found out that it's not crushing an aluminium can or an aluminium can. It's not the coin slot mechanism on a pool table, and nor is it a credit card swiper. But what is this? If you think you know and you'd like a shot at the $125, give me a call right now. 44 232 999.

0: 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The 2ST Secret Sound.
1: $125 up for grabs. Let's go to Chris from West Narrow. How are you, Chris?
2: Good, mate. Yourself?
1: Oh, I'm good. You got the washing out on the line this morning. Gee, I hope it dries before the rain comes, the Sarvo.
2: Oh, not wrong.
1: All right, cross our fingers for you. Here comes the secret sound. What do you think, please, Chris?
2: Could it be the noise a printer makes when you first turn it on?
1: Ah, yes. When they seem to take forever, don't they, when you turn them on? You just want to print something.
2: Some do, yeah.
1: Just want to bloody print something. Let's see, am I turning on the printer? It's not a printer. Sorry, mate.
2: Oh, well, I suppose the word for the day is bugger.
1: Well, that's the word. It's the correct response for an incorrect response. So, yeah, well done.
2: Yeah. Good on you, mate.
1: Thank you, Chris.
2: Have a good one.
1: Bye-bye.
2: Thank you. Bye.
1: We'll go to Sussex with Paul. G'day, Paul.
3: How are we going today?
1: I'm good, Paul. What's on the agenda today? Anything exciting happening?
3: No. I just had my carer today. I have a back where I get carers taking me out now for the day.
1: Oh, okay. Oh, that'd be good.
3: It is. It's very nice.
1: Nice one. Well, maybe you could buy morning tea with $125. That'd be all right, wouldn't it?
3: It would be.
1: Paul, here comes the secret sound. What do you think that might be?
3: Well, originally I thought it might have been doing the combination on a safe.
1: Oh, doing a bit of safe cracking, eh?
3: Yeah,
1: got the stethoscope out, got my ear to the safe, trying to make some easy money. It's not a combination lock. Sorry, Paul.
3: Okay, no worries. Have a good day.
1: You have a wonderful day. See you later.
3: Yeah, bye-bye.
1: Bye-bye. And last guest today goes to Curtis from Basin View. How are you, Curtis?
4: Good, mate. Yourself?
1: I'm good. Anything on the agenda today? What's happening?
4: Just driving around, checking on jobs, make sure they didn't float away.
1: Good point. Throw an extra chain over the dog and that sort of stuff. All right. Yeah. Curtis, here comes the secret sound. What on earth is that noise?
4: Is it unlocking and locking the deadlock on the front door?
1: Unlocking or unlocking the deadlock? We just had the combination lock, but is it a deadlock? It's not a deadlock. Sorry about that, mate.
4: No worries, mate. You have a good day.
1: You too. Thanks for your call. See you later.
4: All right.
1: Bye-bye. There goes Curtis in Basin View off to check his jobs haven't floated away in the rain overnight. No luck with the secret sound. We'll play again tomorrow. Unsuccessful guesses. The growing list, you know where to find it. It's at 2st.com.au, 16 past 8.
0: 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The 90s and 2000s. Where do you go? My love, baby. It was called yellow. And 60s and 70s tracks that stand the test of time. Bitten on a dock of the bay. 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

0: 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How's your old age planning coming along? I would describe my planning for my old age as, well, rudimentary at best. New research suggests that seniors in our regions want to remain living at home throughout our twilight years, but not many are taking the practical steps that would make it possible. The Ageing in Place Readiness Index gives Aussies over 65 a readiness score of only 51 out of 100. And those between 55 and 64 scored just 48 out of 100. And it found that older Australians are maintaining regular health checkups, healthy diets and exercise, but a lot of them haven't considered the practicalities of ageing at home. Benetas is a leading not-for-profit provider of residential aged care, in-home and community services, respite, allied health and retirement living. This is their CEO, Sandra Hills, and she says that these research findings suggest there's a clear gap between what we want and how well prepared we are.
1: Our research shows 9 out of 10 older Australians want to age at home, and the large majority feel positive and confident about doing so. But a lack of knowledge and planning may stop many from achieving this. Aging well at home means taking proactive steps to maintain good health, such as accepting and making home modifications when needed. Our results find that there is a clear gap between what older Australians want and how they are to make it happen in terms of preparedness, knowledge, attitudes, confidence and technology use. And our key finding is that although the large majority of older Australians feel positive and confident about ageing at home, a lack of knowledge and planning is undermining that goal. Just a third of older Australians say they have a basic understanding of the government-supported home program. In fact, what we see is that older Australians are more likely to be planning financially for their death than taking steps to optimise their health and wellbeing during their older years. Only one in four have considered their future transport needs, and only 6% have enrolled in falls prevention programs or strength training. With the number of Australians aged 75 plus expected to grow by more than 1 million in the decade ahead, the gap between ageing in place, intentions and actions is worrying. Fewer than 30% have considered making home modifications, and only 6% have enrolled in falls prevention programs or strength training. One positive thing our research found is that 79% of Australians 65 plus maintain regular health checkups and half report a healthy diet and exercise routine. We know the system is complex, but there are many things that Australians can and should be doing to build agency and resilience in later life, and forward planning is key. Government and industry must work together to inform choices and address current levels of misunderstanding and deferral. And right now, only one in three older Australians claims to have at least a basic understanding of the new supported home program. Our research has shown that 9 in 10 Australians aged 65 plus want to remain in their home as they age, but a lack of knowledge and planning is stopping many people in regional and rural Australia from achieving this. Ageing well at home means older Australians should be taking proactive steps to maintain good health by accepting help and making minor home modifications when needed.
0: That's Sandra Hills, the CEO of aged care provider Benetas, about the gap between what we want and how prepared we are for our twilight years. I think I better get started on that planning pretty soon. Let's face it, I'm not getting any younger.

0: Get Up With Max on 2ST. News is on the way. After the news, we shall do today's On This Day. And we will discover the very rock and roll reason that on this day in 1963, 11 school students in England were suspended. And we also discover the name of the famous musical person who had a spider named after him on this day in 2011. You know you've made it, don't you, when you have a spider named after you? Those and hopefully other entertaining tidbits on the way with On This Day. It's coming up right after the news. Local news first with Pete Andrea. Coming up next, you're on 2ST. Hope you're having a wonderful start to the day.
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2: As of the 1st of June, there'll be something new to drive on. That's the $164 million upgrade of the Jervis Bay Road intersection. Motors travelling southbound will be the first to use the new bridge, with motors travelling northbound to follow shortly afterwards. And hopefully you'll make the trips for holidaymakers and locals alike a little better.
1: 2ST Mornings with Graham Day. 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
10: Good morning, I'm Pete Andrea. First in local, a defence solicitor has told Mossvale local courts an AVO application against a Southern Highlands businessman by Wincanton Mayor Jesse Fitzpatrick and Council General Manager Lisa Miss Campbell is an attempt to muzzle and silence his clients for voicing significant criticism against council's leadership. 68-year-old Theo Honest Farou also entered not guilty pleas to three criminal charges late after he was marched out of a Wincanton Council meeting by police. A one-day hearing has been set for November 16 on those matters. An interim AVO was also granted until November 16 following the criminal hearing. Lawyers for three Nowra women have told a judge their clients will fight charges of assault, stalk and intimidation. Kerry Green is charged with assault occasioning actual bodily harm. Kyla Thomas and Jasmine Glanville both face one count of stalking and intimidating to cause fear. The Telly reports the charges relate to an alleged incident involving a victim at a Catalina on February 28. The trio will face a hearing on July 23rd. power bill set to fall across the Shoalhaven and Highlands from July. The regulator says default prices will drop, with more renewable energy helping driving down wholesale costs. As for whether consumers can expect the downward trend to continue...
11: Look, I hope so, but we're not going to get ahead of ourselves. We know that we've got a narrow path when it comes to renewable energy investment. We don't want to crow about every bit of good news, but I do think it's important to show this is an important way station on the road to this transition.
10: In sport now, Shoalhaven AFL team, the Bomaderry Tigers, will pause to remember MND campaigner, former Essendon player and coach Neil Danaher, who passed away this week. The Tigers will observe a minute's silence before the men's reserve grade clash on Friday night at Artie Smith Oval to honour the former Aussie of the Year. The Tigers men's Premier Division has a bye this weekend. The Tigers women take on the Wollongong Uni Bulldogs at Kira Oval on Saturday. That is your local news for... First, I'm Pete Andrea.
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13: Morning, I'm Phoebe Humphrey. No arrests have been made following the second group of ISIS brides touching down in Australia. Four women and six children touched down in Sydney around 5:30 last night after two women and seven children landed in Melbourne an hour earlier. The group were met by authorities, but none were arrested. It follows charges being laid against three women who landed earlier this month. The housing minister says figures showing new home completions have fallen to a 12-year low and now out of date. The ABS data shows a little more than 172,000 new homes were finished across Australia last year, but Claire O'Neill has told Nine she has new numbers.
14: New home starts, that is sod turns and starting to see homes come out of the ground, has increased by 26% over the last year.
13: Sydney Airport is warning travellers there could be delays today due to fog covering the city. Two international flights scheduled to land in Sydney have already been diverted to Brisbane. And London has recorded its hottest day in May on record, hitting 35 degrees.
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13: In sport, Cam Munster has been cleared to play in tonight's Origin opener in Sydney despite failing to train on Sunday. Queensland coach Billy Slater says the side's spirits have also been bolstered by the presence of Jai Arrow in their camp.
15: You know, the decision to bring him in was not to inspire the group. It was certainly to be around him and support him.
13: And there are growing calls for former AFL player and coach and former Australian of the Year Neil Danaher to be immortalised with the statue outside the MCG following the 65-year-old passing on Monday. That's the latest news and sport.
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16: In the Bomaderry, fairly good run on Ulu Road and Bolong Road. South Nowra, Princess Highway, still carrying a lot of traffic northbound to Hillcrest Avenue. Also Nowra, Princess Highway, Callan Street and Moss Street. Mossvale, Argyle Street getting busy. And from the Southern Highlands, you'll have a fairly good run on Hume Motorway going north and southbound. 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
0: Areas of thick fog this morning, mainly inland, and then a partly cloudy day across the coast and highlands. Medium chance of showers, most likely this evening, and light winds. A high of 23 for Narrabombinderry and the Bowen Basin, 21 for Milton Ulladulla, 19 for the Southern Highlands. Cloudy tomorrow, very high chance of rain, chance of a thunderstorm late afternoon and evening. Cloudy on Friday with a very high chance of rain and the chance of a thunderstorm along the coastal fringe in the afternoon and evening. Slight chance of a shower Saturday morning, mostly sunny Saturday afternoon. It's currently 15 degrees at Jasper's Brush, 15 at Old Errol Bay. It's 15 at Bawley Point and it's 11 degrees in Werri.
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1: It's time to go back in time and find out what happened in the world of entertainment on this day.
2: But anyway, that's history.
1: It's the 27th of May. Today is Nothing to Fear Day.
2: And I'll be with you and I won't scare myself. I'll know what to do and I won't scare myself.
1: On this day in 1964, 11 schoolboys are suspended from a grammar school in Coventry, England. Their crime? Showing up with Mick Jagger-style haircuts.
3: Disgusting.
1: On this day in 1974, a five-year-old Lisa Marie Presley meets Michael Jackson for the first time in Lake Tahoe, where her father Elvis has been performing. The pair will marry 20 years later in a union that lasts 2 years.
2: The girl is mine.
1: On this day in 1977, the Sex Pistols released this controversial punk anthem just in time for Queen Elizabeth II's Silver Jubilee celebrations. The UK's biggest retailers refused to sell the record at the record plant. Many workers reportedly refused to handle the vinyl despite the lack of promotion. It sells 150,000 copies in the first week.

On this day in 1987, U2's concert in Rome sets off earthquake alarms as a result of the noise level. All is quiet on New Year's Day. And on this day in 2011, a new species of Afrotropical spider is named in honour of composer Brian Eno. The spider is called Pseudocarina Brian Eno. Perhaps it's related to his 1977 single, Spider and I. Spider.

1943, Canadian singer-songwriter Bruce Cockburn, born on this day in 1945, British punk icon Susie Sue, born on this day in 1957, Neil Finn, frontman for Crowded House, born on this day in 1958, rapper Andre 3000 from Outkast, born on this day in 1975. Yo, don't

0: And on this day in 2017, Greg Allman from the Allman Brothers Band dies at the age of 69 following a battle with liver cancer. Lord, I was born a rambling man, trying to make a living and doing the best I can. And that's some things that happened in the world of entertainment on this day, the 27th of May, 2ST.
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0: Get up with Max on 2ST with the Graham Day Show, just around the corner, twixt 9 and midday today. Let's find out what's happening. Graham, good morning to you.
1: And a very good morning to you, Max. Do you ever work in the food business, the grocery trade or anything like that? Because you've worked in many, many sectors.
0: I have, no. I've done hospitality. I haven't really done... I did water delivery. Does that count?
1: Oh, would it?
0: Yeah, yeah. Delivering soft drinks and water and that sort of stuff.
1: Yeah. We used to do everything to get through. Well, the reason I'm asking is because I started off as a storeman and packer in the grocery industry way back when, and people would remember Davis and Penny at South Nowra. Then my father and I bought the North Nowra grocery store, and we ran that for a number of years.
0: Oh, I didn't know that. Well, there you go.
1: Yeah, there you go. Well, there's someone in the food game that is celebrating big time, and that's Steve Plumpton from Foodworks at Warragee. And he's won a national award. When you think of all the supermarkets that are available to people, for them to take out a national award is fantastic. So I'm going to be talking to him just after 9 o'clock today, which will be exciting. You would have heard a lot of rumblings in regard to this situation about how do we power AI and how do we power data centres. There's been a big situation in the Southern Highlands as far as gas stations and power them and what have you. Well, Greenpeace has come out today with a new report. Going to be talking to them after 10 o'clock this morning in regard to just exactly what happens with these data centres. It's all very well and good to be looking at AI, but the amount of energy they use is incredible.
0: They use heaps of energy and they use heaps of water as well.
1: Apparently so. So we're going to be talking to Greenpeace about that. And as we know in this country, it's unfortunate that diabetes is on the climb. But I'm going to be talking to a lady today that has been working for most of her life, as a matter of fact, and that is Sydney Jovic. And talking to Sydney, who's been working on a diabetes drug that has just been made available on the market. And it's something that is a real breakthrough. There's about 25,000 undiagnosed cases of early stage type 1 diabetes. And we're going to talk about that and the workings for, as I said, over two decades on this particular drug that has just come on the market. So it's going to be interesting to talk about that. So there's something positive for those that are looking at type 1 diabetes. That and so much more.
0: Sounds highly informative and entertaining as always, Graham Day. We look forward to hearing from you right after the news. Local News First is coming up next. Graham, have a spectacular day.
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14: Hey there, I'm Pete Andrea. First in local, Southern Highlands-based aged carer Harbison will be central contributor to a national research project examining ways to increase exercise and wellbeing programs in residential aged care settings. It's an Australian Research Council linkage project led by Western Sydney Uni to explore how personalised motivation strategies can lift wellbeing outcomes for older Aussies. Harbison CEO David Cochrane says their involvement reflects the organisation's commitment to innovation in aged care. Winter Caribbee Mayor Jesse Fitzpatrick and Winter Caribbee Council General Manager Lisa Miss Campbell have won round one in a court case against a Southern Highlands businessman. Mossvale Local Court yesterday issued an interim apprehended violence order against Theo Onesfaru after he criticised the Mayor and GM for failing to act on behalf of the community in the Repoly matter. That order remains in place until November 16. Shoalhaven Council has widened its focus on potential spots for paid tourist parking across the region. Council looked at the issue overnight during a five-hour meeting, adding Mollymook, Berry and Huskisson, as well as Hyams Beach. Councillor Selena Clancy says the study will look at the benefits and impacts.
15: What's the least intrusive, I suppose, way of having the parking meters incorporated in for tourists, not for locals? You know, it's part of the study, and it's basically a desktop study that staff will do, and they'll bring a report back at the end of August.
14: In sport now, the South Coast Blaze welcome Penrith to the Berkeley Stadium Saturday for round 8 of the New South Wales Premier League netball. Blaze head coach Marsh Parr says the under-23s had a good win last round and they'll be looking to back it up at home.
16: I felt like it was coming, as I said the week before. They were looking to have some really strong form, so I couldn't be more pleased with how they've started to work through their processes.
14: That is your local news first. I'm Pete Andrea.
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17: Morning, I'm Phoebe Humphrey. More so-called ISIS brides are back in Australia, but no arrests have been made. The group of 19 touched down in Sydney and Melbourne last night with a scuffle breaking out. Independent MP Monique Ryan has told Nine they should be shown some kindness.
18: Well, we're talking about kids who've grown up in a camp in Syria, and I would suggest that we should treat them sensitively and gently upon their arrival, and remember that there's a vulnerable kids.
17: Australia's job seeker system is getting its biggest shake-up in decades, with the government scrapping the one-size-fits-all approach. Instead, people will be grouped based on how close they are to finding work, with support and the rules they have to follow tailored to their individual needs. And Aussie teenagers are slipping behind when it comes to their digital skills, with new data showing many can't spot scams or use everyday tools like creating a spreadsheet despite spending hours every day online. The findings from the ICT Literacy Report have sparked warnings from experts that teens are over-reliant on AI.
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17: In sport, it's set to be a wet and slippery night in Sydney for tonight's Origin opener between New South Wales and Queensland. Blues coach Laurie Daly says it'll be an issue for both sides.
21: Anyone with a bit of footwork in these conditions from Queensland and New South Wales, you're going to have to be steady when you defend.
17: The AFL rookie mid-season draft has taken place overnight. 19-year-old Jackson Artemis was picked up by Essendon with the number one pick. And Aussie Adam Walton has upset former world number one Daniil Medvedev with a 5-set win at Roland Garros. That's the latest news and sport.
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24: Rain will be with us all day and for the rest of the week. 30 millimetres for the coast and the highlands today, looking at a top of 18 and 16, and a lot of that in a thunderstorm. Thunderstorm activity again tomorrow. Not as much rain, though, only about 4 millimetres. 23 and 19 are the expected top temperatures. And then Thursday, looking at 19 and 16, and about 35 to 70 millimetres of rain could be falling in a thunderstorm. Light winds turning southerly 15 to 20 k's for the coast and highlands.
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24: 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And the beauty is, we don't block anyone. No, we don't. We pride ourselves in that. We're going to be talking to a couple of local business people. One of them has just taken out a major award, and we're going to be talking to him very shortly, and that is Steve Plumpton from Foodworks at Warragee. And then I'm going to be talking to Adam from Hayes Cranes, who is doing something really special in regard to raising money for rare cancers. And I'll be talking to Adam from Hayes Cranes. Unfortunately, he lost his dad a couple of weeks ago, and this has motivated him to get involved in something that is quite physical. And we'll talk to him about that and how you can help out the cause, rare cancers. As well as that, Greenpeace has come out this morning calling data centres energy vampires. And as you know, there's been quite a bit of discussion as far as data centres and gas installations as far as powering them. I'm going to be talking to Greenpeace about this new report that they've just put out, because many people, when they talk about AI, don't realise that it's got to be powered by something, and they take stacks of energy. And also, if you suffer from type 1 diabetes, or people in your family have done, well, there could be some hope on the horizon. Australians living with early pre-symptomatic stage 1 diabetes can now be treated with the first non-insulin medicine, which works to slow the immune system attack that leads to the systematic stage of the condition that requires lifelong insulin. I'll be talking to a woman that's been working on this particular drug for 20 years of her life. And we'll be doing that later on in the morning as well. So if you've got people that suffer from type 1 diabetes or have had them in your family, we'll discuss that. And so much more on the Graham Day Show. So good to have you there. We've got some great music for you. It's 8 past 9, the 27th day of May, halfway through the week. It's going to be a good day today. Enjoy.

0: Elton John, this is 2ST and Tiny Dancer, 13 minutes after 9. It's always good to see local businesses doing well. And local businesses employ a lot of local people, and that money goes back out into the community. And it's always good when they take out awards when they're recognised nationally. That's exactly what's happened for the team at Foodworks at Warragee. It's relatively new to the market, relatively new. It's been there for a little while, but they've done something very, very good, and that's taken out a national award. To tell me all about it, Steve Plumpton is on the air. G'day, Steve. How are you going?
1: Not too bad, mate. How are you?
0: Not too bad at all. Now, congratulations to you and all your team. You must have been very excited when you went along to the awards night and you picked up this award. Just for those that don't know, just explain what the award is for.
1: Yeah, not a problem. So, yeah, it was very great to be there. And essentially, the award that we won was the best produce department on the Foodworks network for supermarket size in the country. So, yeah, around 100 to 150 supermarket size Foodworks stores nationally. And we have won the prize for the best produce department in the country.
0: Now, when you walked in and said, hey, we took out the award, how did the staff feel?
1: They were very happy, obviously, yeah. So the awards were done in Melbourne, down at the Crown Casino there, and obviously shared the accolade as quickly as I could through our local social media. The team were very excited to be awarded this prize. They work very hard every day to basically create the offer that we do in this store, and they were very happy to be obviously recognised in a big way.
0: And the great thing is, too, when it comes to local business, it just goes to show that you can compete and you can take it up to those that are recognised in the marketplace as being the big players. And I know, because I've been there quite often to Foodworks at Warragee, that there's this real camaraderie in the store and there's that feel of localism, isn't there?
1: It is. Like, that's at the end of the day, exactly what you said, right? It's just all around community for us. We understand that, you know, we've got some pretty big competitors close by, sort of within that 3 to 5K radius. But what we try to offer in our supermarket every day is a point of difference. And obviously it's some high quality product and also really good customer service. You know, that's what it's all about. And I think that's why our regulars continue to come back. You know, we'll continue to evolve and get better each day ourselves as well as the market changes. But, at the end of the day, we just want to work on those three core values.
0: I was saying that, the store's relatively new. It's only been there for a couple of years, hasn't it?
1: Crazy enough, it's nearly seven now.
0: Oh, really?
1: In 2019. Obviously, you know, wow. I feel that we probably lost a few years through COVID, and 3 years probably felt like one. But at the end of the day, yeah, it's we're coming up to our seventh anniversary here. Opened, yeah, late 2019, and we are in now 2026, so pretty crazy.
0: Yeah, the food industry is a really interesting industry, isn't it? Because you do go up against the big players. But I've been there, as I said, and the way you've got things displayed, particularly in the produce section, is very inviting, I've got to say.
1: Yeah, no, I do appreciate that feedback, and I'll be sure to pass that on to the team. Connor, the department manager down there, and his team of individuals in the produce department, as I said, work really hard every day just to ensure that, you know, our offer in store always looks as good as it can. We know, obviously, with weather and a few other challenges that we've got, sometimes produce is a very tough product to work with, but they always obviously do their best each morning to make sure that, you know, quality and freshness is at the forefront of everything that they do. And then also, as I said, working closely with the owner of this supermarket, just trying to ensure that we've got a really competitive offer each day around freshness, around price, where we can. So,
0: And you must be pretty stoked too, because I thought you were an old stager when it comes to groceries, but you've only been in the game, less than a year?
1: Less than a year, mate. Yeah, it felt a bit funny, I'll be honest with you, down in Melbourne accepting the award on the behalf of the team. But I did start in this position in this store just in late October last year, so I definitely can't take any of the credit myself. It has been quite a whirlwind period of 8 months, changing careers, at the end of my 30s, and looking to take it with both hands and see what we can do in this store.
0: Well, you sound pretty passionate about it, and obviously you've got a great team that work with you and you working with them. So congratulations to you, and I'm sure that many of your regular customers and even new customers will walk in and congratulate you today. But it's great to see a local business in the Shoalhaven doing well. Well done, son.
1: Thank you very much, mate. You have a great day.
0: You too. Great to talk to you. Steve Plumpton from Foodworks at Warragee. And when you go in there today, wish them all the best, because they've taken out a national award for produce at Foodworks. And I think that's sensational. And if you are up against other people from around the nation and take out awards, let us know, because we love celebrating it on the coast and the Southern Highlands. 18 after 9.
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0: beautiful song from Sting on a lovely morning on the coast of the Highlands, just taking it easy with 2ST. 25 minutes after 9. Good morning to you. Well, it was only a week ago that we had Wow Day for the SES, where they all wore their orange. And a very good morning to all of you for the SES, who are getting to the stage where they're going to be on alert in the next couple of days. In fact, I just received this information from them. And they do a wonderful job. And the New South Wales SES Assistant Commissioner, Colin Malone, has got in contact with me and wants you to know about this. The SES is letting communities across northern and eastern New South Wales know that there's rain on the way, and to keep monitoring conditions and understand your flood risk. There could be flash flooding, flooding and minor river rises with rain coming down. Widespread rainfall and thunderstorms forecast from basically this afternoon through until Friday. There's going to be heavy rainfall and storms, and there could be falls of 20 to 40 mils, as we told you about in our weather, and they could get up to 70 to 80 mils with some moving thunderstorms, slow-moving thunderstorms. Flash flooding was a risk with those thunderstorms, and the Commissioner has said, and I quote, "We remind the community to steer clear of floodwater. If you come across a flooded road, turn around and find an alternative route." The crews are well prepared at the SES, and they're on standby right across the state for this rain event that will be happening over the next couple of days. Minor flooding is possible in many areas, particularly Thursday and Friday. And it's good to see the Chalhoven Council has been doing some work around the Lake Conjola area, but there could be other flooding in other areas as well. There's a little bit of uncertainty as far as the Weather Bureau is concerned in regard to where that rain will fall particularly. It will be covering New South Wales, but there'll be severe rain and thunderstorm events in some areas and not others, but they're looking at it. If you'd like to download the Hazards Near Me app, you can do that. That's download the Hazards Near Me app. And leading up to the weekend, there's going to be heavy rain. Then across the weekend, that rain will ease and that weather system will move offshore. Now, if you do need assistance during the storm and floods, you can call the New South Wales SES on this number. It's 132500, if you haven't already got it written down. That's 132500. In a life-threatening emergency, 000 is there. So just keep that in mind. But there is heavy rain and the SES are on it and are warning you to be careful of that particular rain.
1: 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Oh, the 90s and 2000s. And 60s and 70s tracks that stand the test of time. We gotta get out. Better music and more of it. 2ST.
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0: the 2ST and the Runaway Train. Good morning to you, working at Bomaderry Railway Station and also Bundanoon Railway Station, Mossvale. Got out of the team there, always got the radio on. Varyl, have a wonderful day today. Coming up to 17 minutes to 10. On the line is a local businessman. Many people know him in the Southern Highlands and also on the South Coast. And that is Adam from Hayes Cranes and Southern Highlands Traffic Control. It's a very good morning to you, mate. How are you going?
1: Yeah, good, thank you. How are you?
0: Not too bad. I thought we'd have a chat because you're doing something for rare cancers, which many people need to know about. And I'm so sorry you lost your dad a couple of weeks ago, mate.
1: Yeah, it's tough, mate. You don't have that guy that you ring him with complex problems and they give you simple solutions.
0: Mm. And I know he was a mentor to you, and unfortunately he passed away of a melanoma. And this is one way that you're dealing with it, to raise money for rare cancers. Just exactly what will you be doing?
1: Look, when I found out, I'd attended an event called Corporate Clash, which is all about raising money for cancer and supporting it and researching it. My dad got diagnosed with melanoma and it went to his brain. So I decided to sign up for it. And it's a boxing match called Corporate Clash, where all of us sort of business owners get together and people of the community get together, and none of us are, we're all amateurs. None of us have had a fight. We're nothing. We're all just training hard and putting everything into getting in the ring and beating each other up for the sake of raising money for Rare Cancers Australia.
0: Mm. Yeah, it's a pretty tough thing to go through. Like I said, as I mentioned, your dad was a great mentor, and there's a real loss when, and I know it's only raw for you because it was only a couple of weeks ago, but when a family member dies, it's one of those things where you go, oh, I'll have to tell Dad that, and you realise that they're not at the end of the phone. So,
1: yeah, so many times.
0: Yeah, yeah, which is a tough thing. But many people, they rise above that grief by trying to help out other people, and that's obviously what you're going to be doing. How does the whole thing evolve? Like, when does it get underway, and what's the protocols and what have you?
1: Look, the 1st of August is Fight Night, as they call it. It's held at the Cube in Campbelltown. It's run by Corporate Clash in MacArthur. So you can jump on their Facebook page. There's a live feed. It's a fairly big night. Last year they raised just over $330,000, and it goes directly to rare cancers. It doesn't go via any other weird avenues, and you lose all those admin costs like normal charities. This goes directly to rare cancers. So if people want to jump on board, which I would hit avenues, and you lose all those admin costs like normal charities, this goes directly to rare cancers. So if people want to jump on board, which I

0: Of course, it's one of those things that...
1: It gets so many people in so many different ways, and it's hard. And I'm struggling talking to you about it at the moment, but it's hard.
0: So if people
1: want to jump on board, they can get onto the Corporate Clash Facebook page. They can get onto Hayes Crane's Instagram, Corporate Clash Instagram. The links are all in the bios. They're my ugly heads on there. It's about to get a little bit uglier. But they can jump on there and click the link, and if they can throw a few dollars in the tin to support rare cancers and anyone else, I guess, that's going to go through what I've just been through, it's not pleasant. So help where you can, please.
0: Good on you, mate. You be strong.
1: Thanks for your time.
0: No worries, mate. You be strong, and we'll catch up soon.
1: Thanks again.
0: See you, mate. Bye.
1: Bye-bye.
0: Adam from Hayes Cranes, and doing it in the memory of his dad. And if you'd like to help him out, all those details he just gave you. And there's many others that are going through similar things that Adam's going through with the loss of someone in their family through a rare cancer or through melanoma or cancers. We'll talk about some of the Australian morning teas a little bit later on in the morning as well that are going on the coast and the Highlands. And if you are having an Australian morning tea for the Cancer Council, biggest Australian morning tea, just let us know. Just let us know, and we'll let people know, because the only way we're going to get around these things is through research. And, of course, that takes a bit of money.
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0: one to sing along to today. Kylie, Feeling Lucky. News at 10 o'clock. After news at 10, we're going to look at the energy vampires. That's what Greenpeace is called. Those that provide the data centres around Australia, or will be providing the data centres around Australia. Of course, there's a local connection as far as data centres, and there's been a lot of talk about it in the Southern Highlands. But yes, energy vampires, the AI data centres draining Australia's power, water, and all sorts of other things. Going to be talking to a spokesperson from Greenpeace. A new report from Greenpeace, Australia Pacific, and has revealed that the rollout of AI data centres in Australia is set to derail the renewable energy transition and entrench gas and turbocharged climate pollution. And they're calling for an urgent moratorium on data centre approvals. We'll talk about that. As well as that, a wonderful musical interlude that turned into something that was all about the money, and so much more at your local radio station.
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